Chris Nelson in on this Thursday night, although it really feels like a Friday. Yeah, a lot of people have tomorrow off, and I just found out, Jade, you got tomorrow off and into the 4th of July holiday weekend, and I'm going to be here. What's wrong with this picture? Enjoy your weekend off, Jade. You be safe as well. And right now, we are inside our Let Freedom Ring weekend with a band hailing from Seattle, 3 from the Foo Fighters at 92 KQRS.

4th of July weekend, 92 KQRS celebrates letting freedom ring by letting freedom ring. Don't come around here no more. Yeah, running down the drain. Every hour, celebrate American music with three in a row from your favorite Born in the USA artists. 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Celebrate music. 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Celebrate freedom.

0: 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We even featured all American artists. 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
21: 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And tonight they're saying thunderstorms possible. Overnight low right around 68. Rain tomorrow morning. Sun by the afternoon, though, with a high right around 85. And for the 4th of July, I know, a big day when it comes to weather. And, well, there's a big old lightning bolt on that day. That's not a good sign. Yeah, thunderstorms on the 4th of July with a high of 81. Right now we're at 79. Minneapolis, St. Paul.
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as we are inside our Let Freedom Ring weekend. And right here in front of me, I got a pair of passes for you to go see an American artist. Yeah, talking about Bret Michaels, who will be doing a show at Grand Casino Hinkley. Comes up Friday night, August 14th. Now, you can be at that show with these tickets. All you need to do is hang out. I got a keyword here coming up tonight before 8 o'clock.

Making the Beatles proud with a cover of the tune Come Together. One of my favorites from Gary Clark Jr. here with Chris Nelson as we are heading in to a 4th of July holiday weekend with Third Eye Blind at 92 KQRS.

right, Chris Nelson, and right over here, got a pair of tickets for you to go see Bret Michaels doing a show at Grand Casino Hinkley. It's coming up here Friday night, August 14th. And if you want to go to that show, super simple. All you need to do right now is text the word, let me see, let's go with Thorn. Yeah, T-H-O-R-N. 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All right, good luck.

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We are just getting started on our Let Freedom Ring weekend. At the top of every hour, we got three songs from an American band or an American artist. And speaking of an American artist, I do have tickets for you to go see Bret Michaels doing a show at Grand Casino Hinckley on August 14th. And if you missed the keyword earlier, all you need to do right now is text the word THORN. Yeah, T-H-O-R-N. 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
13: We talk a lot here about ultra-processed foods and the many ways in which they can negatively impact your health. They've been linked to weight gain, obesity, type 2 diabetes, cardiovascular disease, even cancer. And now a new study out of UCSF found that high ultra-processed food intake was associated with something called intramuscular fat, which is exactly what it sounds like. That's fat inside your muscles, which can cause them to become weaker. Now, in this particular study, the researchers noticed more wear and tear and pain in people's knees because of weakened thigh muscles. Cutting back on ultra-processed foods isn't easy. The CDC estimates at least half the calories in our diet come from ultra-processed foods. But if you're looking to eat cleaner, cutting out sugar-sweetened beverages, that may be the best number one thing you can do to try and get started. I'm Dr. Sanjay Gupta, helping you live a better life.
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23: Weekend weather here from KQ. It is brought to you by North State Mechanical Heating and Air, your neighbor that knows heating and air. Got some big storms way out to the west, and once again, a lot of rain down in southeast Minnesota. So for now, we're doing pretty good. We'll see a low tonight of 68. Tomorrow, maybe some morning rain, otherwise sun here by the afternoon with a high of 86. And yeah, still holding on to a chance of storms here for the 4th of July with a high of 81. Right now, we are at 80. Minneapolis, St. Paul.
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yeah, Chris Nelson just kicking off this long holiday weekend of The Only Way I Know How. Yeah, right here from Studio 92A with Pink Floyd here at 92 KQRS. Hello.

by Chris Nelson, and coming up tonight at 10, we got KQ's 5 at 10, rolling out five songs that were on the charts on this day, July 2nd, and tonight we are going back to 2004. Now, since we are inside our Let Freedom Ring weekend, all five songs tonight done by American artists. Yeah, we'll roll that out here tonight at 10.

forever, and that's a mighty long time. But I'm here to tell you, there's something else. The afterworld. A world of never-ending happiness. You can always see the sun. Day or night.

Nelson, and you know, tomorrow, with everybody having the day off, that might be the best day for you to get qualified for a KQ Flyaway to go see Muse. Yeah, getting ready to fire up their WOW Signal Tour this summer. One winner will score a trip for two to the city of their choice to go see Muse. Now, we will set you up with the flights, get you into the hotel, and two tickets to go see Muse, but we're not going to give you any general admission tickets. No, that's not how we roll. We are going to set you up VIP style. Yeah, getting you premium perks, drinks, snacks, gifts, and all of that. If you want to get qualified for that flyaway, listen in tomorrow for that national keyword. When you hit

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yeah. Inside our Let Threenum Ring weekend with a band hailing from Los Angeles. Now, if you're doing three from Guns N' Roses, I feel this song almost mandatory. Yeah, Welcome to the Jungle. You're at 92 KQRS.

4th of July weekend, 92KQRS celebrates letting freedom ring by letting freedom ring. Don't come around here no more. Yeah, run down the drain. Every hour, celebrate American music with three in a row from your favorite Born in the USA artists. A celebration of America. Celebrate music. Celebrate freedom. Celebrate freedom.

0: 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We even featured all American artists. 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Let Freedom Ring. 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
9: Not all screen time is created equal. And a new study out of Sweden is helping us understand this even better. So researchers followed more than 20,000 people over nearly two decades and determined that passive screen time, like sitting on the couch and watching television, raised someone's risk of dementia. But if they did something active, like reading, puzzles, or interacting with other people, this same group of people saw their risk of dementia drop. Just like you gotta put the work in to keep your body in shape as you age, you basically have to do the same thing with your brain. A couple things I have found to help: working to learn something new every day, whatever it might be, challenging yourself in some way every day, and really importantly, staying socially active. Some days that means meeting friends in person. Other days, maybe an email, a text, or a phone call. Just stay engaged. I'm Dr. Sanjay Gupta, helping you live a better life.
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19: 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And tonight, yeah, there is a chance of thunderstorms. Overnight low right around 68. Tomorrow could wake up to a storm. Otherwise, sun by the afternoon with a high of 85. And yeah, for the 4th of July, there will be the threat of storms around with a high of 81. Right now, we are still at 77. Minneapolis, St. Paul.
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half hour at 10 o'clock, we got KQ's 5 at 10. Five songs that were on the charts on this day, July 2nd, and tonight we are going back to 2004. Now, since we are inside our Let Freedom Ring weekend, I thought I'd make sure all of these songs were done by American artists. We'll roll them out here tonight at 10, part of KQ's 5 at 10.

You know, I wish someone would have told me we were kicking off the 4th of July holiday weekend here tonight at the station. Because, man, I would have brought fireworks. That's probably why they didn't tell me. Anyways, yeah, I'm here in Studio 92A with Duran Duran here at 92 KQRS.

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1: Sean McPherson, CityCast Twin Cities, as well as the Trivia Mafia.
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1: New Jersey.
2: Fletcher has six.
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2: 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Sly and the Family Stone.
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13: When we talk about how much exercise someone should get, current guidelines call for about 150 minutes of moderate intensity exercise or 75 minutes of vigorous intensity exercise every week. New study out of the UK makes a strong case for vigorous exercise if and when you can do it. Now, researchers determined that even little bursts of vigorous exercise can significantly reduce someone's risk of 8 different diseases: dementia, type 2 diabetes, fatty liver disease, chronic respiratory disease, chronic kidney disease, immune-mediated inflammatory diseases, major cardiovascular events, and atrial fibrillation. We're not talking about complicated training programs here. Just work with what you can into your everyday life. 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I'm Dr. Sanjay Gupta, helping you live a better life.
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10: 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Hey, it's Paul Fletcher, and I care about Minnesota, and I care about music. With me, you'll get both of plenty of them on 92 KQRS. We've made some changes here at 92 KQRS, and I'm one of them. Hey, it's Paul Fletcher, and I care about Minnesota, and I care about music. With me, you'll get both of plenty of them on 92 KQRS. We've made some changes here at 92 KQRS, and I'm one of them. Hey, it's Paul Fletcher, and I care about Minnesota, and I care about music. With me, you'll get both of plenty of them on 92 KQRS. Hey, it's Paul Fletcher. We're so proud of what we've built here at 92 KQRS, a complete rock destination built specifically for Minnesota, which just means we'll still sound great when it's 30 below, I guess. We've made some changes here at 92 KQRS, and I'm one of them. Hey, it's Paul Fletcher, and I care about Minnesota, and I care about music. With me, you'll get both of plenty of them on 92 KQRS. Hey, it's Paul Fletcher. 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

right, Chris Nelson, and coming up here in a couple of minutes, we got KQ's 5 and 10, five songs lined up that were on the charts on this day, July 2nd, back in 2004. Yeah, we'll do it after AC/DC. 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

somebody telling me that that band is from England. No, actually, the Killers, they're from Las Vegas. The tune Somebody Told Me, as we are inside KQ's 5 and 10, where tonight I got five songs that were on the charts on the second day of July, and tonight we are back in 2004. And I thought with this weekend, since we're inside our Let Freedom Ring weekend, all of these bands tonight are from America. Like this band, hailing out of Jacksonville, Florida, Yellow Card, a song that was heading up the charts on this day back in 2004. Here is Ocean Avenue on KQ's 5 at 10.

Leaving Agora Hills, California, home, a suburb of L.A., you got a former number one hit from Hoobastank, and it was number one back in April. And here we are, the first week of July, and the song, it's still inside the top 10 with the tune, The Reason. You're on KQ's 5 at 10 with five songs that were on the charts on this day, July 2nd, back in 2004. And tonight, with us heading into the 4th of July weekend, all of the bands coming from America. Like these guys, and I hope I'm pronouncing the town right. Is it Issaquah, Washington? Modest Mouse, and the tune Float On here on KQ's 5 at 10.

0: Three lads making it very well known from Manhattan and Brooklyn. You got the Beastie Boys with the number one song on this day back in 2004. There it is. To check it out here in KQ's 5 at 10, where we just went through five songs that were on the charts here on this second day of July back in 2004. Now, we will do this again tomorrow night at 10 o'clock. I will have five songs from another year, all part of KQ's 5 at 10.
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17: A better life with Dr. Sanjay Gupta.
18: When you need your body to perform, but some of your muscles are having trouble, other muscles can sometimes help compensate. This is a great thing short term, but long term it can lead to serious and even chronic aches and pains. So if you've got nagging stiffness or irritation somewhere, don't push through it. Try to figure out why it's happening and how you can correct it. Strength and conditioning specialist Dana Santa says performing exercises at a deliberate tempo makes it easier to notice when the wrong muscles are taking over, and also gives the intended muscles a chance to engage before that compensation kicks in. Dana suggests that starting with primary movement patterns such as squatting, hinging, pushing, pulling, rotating, and core can help make compensation easiest to identify and to address. I'm Dr. Sanjay Gupta, helping you live a better life.
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0: Weather for the weekend here from KQ. It is brought to you by North State Mechanical Heating and Air, your neighbor that knows heating and air. And there's a big blob of rain out to our west. It is moving this way, but it's also drying out. So we'll have to see if it holds together. If it does, we will get some rain here in the next hour or so. Overnight low 68. Now, it could have some morning showers here tomorrow. Otherwise, sun by the afternoon and a high of 86. And yeah, still holding on to that threat for some thunderstorms on the 4th of July. With a high of 81. Right now we are at 76. Minneapolis, St. Paul.
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Chris Nelson. I was wondering how long it would take. Yeah, just a couple of minutes ago, got to see a pretty decent backyard fire display just across the street. By the way, great job, guys. Here's Genesis at 92 KQRS. Just as I thought.

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Kind of like these guys. Yeah, hailing from Seattle, the Foo Fighters at 92 KQRS.

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You know, a band that originally formed in Rhode Island, and it was shortly after that, moving to New York to do their very first gig at the legendary CBGB Club. Yeah, not a bad way to start off your career. Three from David Byrne and the Talking Heads here at 92 KQI.

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8: When we talk about how much exercise someone should get, current guidelines call for about 150 minutes of moderate intensity exercise or 75 minutes of vigorous intensity exercise every week. New study out of the UK makes a strong case for vigorous exercise if and when you can do it. Now, researchers determined that even little bursts of vigorous exercise can significantly reduce someone's risk of 8 different diseases: dementia, type 2 diabetes, fatty liver disease, chronic respiratory disease, chronic kidney disease, immune-mediated inflammatory diseases, major cardiovascular events, and atrial fibrillation. We're not talking about complicated training programs here. Just work with what you can into your everyday life. If you are breathless and unable to speak in complete sentences, then you've hit the mark. I'm Dr. Sanjay Gupta, helping you live a better life.
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13: Hey, it's Steve Gorman, and you can catch Gorman in the Morning with Fletcher and Ryder for moments like this. 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
19: 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And tonight, there is a chance of storms. If it happens, it'll be here after midnight, overnight low, right around 68. Tomorrow, sun by the afternoon with a high of 86. And yeah, 4th of July, still holding on to a chance of storms with a high of 81. Right now, we're at 74. Minneapolis, St. Paul.
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You know, I had no idea that the idea of Ziggy Stardust had actually came from David Bowie's wife at that time, Angela. Yeah, from the album The Rise and Fall of Ziggy Stardust and the Spiders from Mars, the tune titled Ziggy Stardust. 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

the window, and I got a couple of backyard fireworks shows going on as we speak. It's official. We are into the 4th of July holiday weekend, and I'm about ready to roll on out of here as we're getting close to midnight. But I will be back here tomorrow night, 7 till midnight, leaving you with the Goo Goo Dolls here at 92 KQRS. Have yourself a great and most of all safe night, all right?

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1: A better life with Dr. Sanjay Gupta.
2: We talk a lot here about ultra-processed foods and the many ways in which they can negatively impact your health. They've been linked to weight gain, obesity, type 2 diabetes, cardiovascular disease, even cancer. And now a new study out of UCSF found that high ultra-processed food intake was associated with something called intramuscular fat, which is exactly what it sounds like. That's fat inside your muscles, which can cause them to become weaker. Now, in this particular study, the researchers noticed more wear and tear and pain in people's knees because of weakened thigh muscles. Cutting back on ultra-processed foods isn't easy. The CDC estimates at least half the calories in our diet come from ultra-processed foods. But if you're looking to eat cleaner, cutting out sugar-sweetened beverages, that may be the best number one thing you can do to try and get started. I'm Dr. Sanjay Gupta, helping you live a better life.
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12: Hey, it's Steve Gorman, and you can catch Gorman in the Morning with Fletcher and Ryder every day for moments like this. 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
12: 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I just zipped up and got out of there. 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
3: You know, it's funny, when I think back to what the typical American dinner looked like when you and I were kids, there's usually some kind of meat featured at the center of the plate. Vegetables are there, but often thought of as a side dish. More and more, though, we are coming to realize that a plant-based diet, with little or no meat even, is going to be a healthier way to eat for just about everyone. New study out of the University of Hawaii Cancer Center found that eating a high-quality plant-rich diet that includes whole grains, vegetables, and fruits may prevent cognitive impairment even when people start that diet in their late 50s and 60s. Yeah, it's important to make sure you're getting enough protein, fats, complex carbohydrates. Just because you cut out or even cut back on meat, though, is not a license to eat whatever you want. Focus on eating whole, real foods. I'm Dr. Sanjay Gupta, helping you live a better life.
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1: Sean McPherson, CityCast Twin Cities, as well as the Trivia Mafia.
2: The 4th of July is coming up, so we're doing a round called Made in America, okay, where I name an American band, and you tell me what state they are from. Bon Jovi.
1: New Jersey.
3: New Jersey.
2: Fletcher has six.
1: No. Yes. I absolutely was ahead of that.
2: No. You were. Sly and the Family Stone.
1: California.
2: Ryder, what do you say?
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2: Ryder, you got to decide or I'm going to be killed.
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It just doesn't sound right without the orchestra at the end. 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Hey, it's Ryder. Let's take care of this bad boy now. 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
1: Actor, beloved American Kevin Bacon.
2: Yes, he is.
1: Everybody loves Kevin Bacon. Was out hiking with his daughter, Sosie Bacon, and her boyfriend. She's an actress. She got a lot of credits to her name already. Mm-hmm. She and her boyfriend and dad, Kevin, are out hiking. They came across a beehive. They say nobody provoked the bees at all. They noticed a beehive, but the bees got a little amped up. And okay. they came a-swarming the way bees do. Kevin's daughter and her boyfriend, unharmed. Yeah. All the bees went for the big man.
3: Here's Kevin talking about it.
4: There's a beehive over there. And so she says, Dad, hey, there's a beehive. Watch out. So these bees, they must not have liked my work or something, because they left the two of them alone and they went full on after me. Let's attack KB. Bees stinging me everywhere, including underneath my shirt.
3: Ugh.
5: Wow. Maybe the bees saw Wild Things or Hollow Man or one of those really bad Kevin Bacon movies and they're pissed about it.
1: But Wild Things, bad? Stop, bite your tongue.
5: Really?
1: I don't know. Wasn't that like
5: so
1: the
5: bad?
1: Wasn't that the big?
5: That was the threesome movie.
1: Yeah, that's right. A lot of attention back in the day.
5: One threesome does not make a great movie, though.
1: Ever come across a beehive in nature? Not a nest, an actual hive.
3: Mm.
1: I have once in my life. And me and my buddy John were in sixth grade, and we're walking through the woods, and we look up and see a hive, and it looks like something. It looks like a Hollywood prop. It was such a perfectly shaped, giant beehive hanging off a branch in the woods. And we were like, oh my gosh, look at that. And John, being the kid he was, well, he was carrying a 20-gauge shotgun.
5: Oh.
1: And he said, run! And I didn't ask what he meant. I turned and ran as fast as I could. And I was probably 8-9 steps into my sprint when he fired that shotgun directly into the hive.
6: All right, enough fun.
1: And then he came running after me, and he was laughing. And I was beyond scared. And we got away. Neither one of us got stung. We had enough distance between us. But I look back regularly throughout life and think, boy, that was the dumbest thing anyone's ever done in my presence.
3: Yeah, maybe.
5: Yeah.
3: That's real close.
5: Why? Just, you know what? That's boys being boys.
1: That's what it is.
5: There's no other explanation for why you would do that other than boys being boys.
1: All you got to know is it was the late 70s and it was in Kentucky. Sure. Let's go out with a shotgun. What could go wrong?
5: Sure.
1: Ever had any sort of insect attack? No one got stung, but there was we discovered a whole bunch of wasps in our ceiling of a house in 1995. Rosemary and I just moved into our first actual house, and I uncovered a yellow jacket wasps. Were over the bathtub in the ceiling, multiplying at a rapid rate. When the bee guy came to get rid of them, he said we had probably 12,000 to 15,000 bees, but it would be doubling every week.
3: Oh, wow!
5: That's doubling how fast. Every week.
1: The size of that nest, the number of bees double every week. So, but you know, we got out unscathed.
3: Yeah.
1: Man. Never been chased by like a group of bees before?
5: No. I've been chased. I've been attacked by a bee, mm-hmm. but never a bunch of bees that would necessitate an entire rack. I just wanted to continue to quote Wayne's World.
1: Wow. Thank you. You'd have to explain that one to me. But the Luther Westside Volkswagen Talk and Text Line, 651-989-ROCK. More than a few people have had issues with insects and whatnot.
5: Wally says, one drunken night, I decided with drunk buddies to shoot a bee size of a beach ball with a potato gun. We all got stung, including my Great Dane. And then he concludes with, idiots.
1: So another man shooting a beehive, not just me and my buddy John.
5: Yeah. Right.
1: Good to know.
3: I guess not.
5: Sarah says, oh, this one made my skin crawl. I grew up in Arizona. One time I woke up to this weird scratching noise. There was a giant centipede in my bed. My sister had to kill it with a frying pan.
1: A frying pan?
3: This is crazy!
5: Sarah returned with another text and said, another time I sat down, opened up my notebook to do my homework, and there was a scorpion in my notebook.
1: Ugh. Oh, boy.
3: See, this is why I live in Minnesota, because if you live out there in the desert, the bugs just keep getting bigger and bigger and bigger.
5: Make no mistake, mosquitoes are a pain in the ass, but I'll take a horde of mosquitoes over one scorpion.
1: Yeah. Yeah, oh boy.
5: Yeah, that one, the centipede, though, the visual of that just got me.
1: Ugh. Centipedes are not cool.
3: No.
5: No.
1: They're not fun. That's
5: gross.
1: That's why God made magnifying glasses and sunny days.
0: Gorman in the Morning with Fletcher and Ryder. We'll be right back. 92 KQRS. 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
7: A better life with Dr. Sanjay Gupta.
8: I'm feeling lucky to have my college-age kids home with me for a few weeks this summer. And one of the things I know we're going to be talking about, AI. I've started to use it more often at the hospital to get fresh takes on patient problems that I'm trying to solve. And for my girls, well, I know that they are navigating college now with these new powerful tools. Something, frankly, that you and I couldn't have even imagined when we were in school. But while it may be tempting to outsource your studying and your work to these large language models, I beg you not to. And that's because AI chatbots tend to reproduce what researchers call weird viewpoints. That's an acronym: Western, Educated, Industrialized, Rich, and Democratic. Look, AI isn't going away, and admittedly, it can be a really powerful tool, but you don't want it doing your thinking for you. I'm Dr. Sanjay Gupta, helping you live a better life.
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1: Let's talk conspiracy theories. Let's just dive right in. Because as a guy who normally likes to steer clear, I leave the tinfoil hats to the others. Some of these are right in my wheelhouse.
2: Okay.
1: If you've got a conspiracy theory that you want to share with us, please, by all means, 651-989-ROCK. Let us know what you think. But a few of these I'm running by for the first time. There's a great list of harmless conspiracy theories. This is my favorite one of all time.
3: Okay.
1: That here's a theory that Bigfoot is actually blurry in real life. It's not your camera.
2: Yeah.
1: The big fella's just blurry. That's all there is to it. Man, I hope that's true.
3: That'd be great. Just like show yourself. Come on, man. We'll grill for him. I mean, we'll lay out the meats and the red carpet for Bigfoot. Just show yourself.
1: I will never for 1 minute in my life believe that Bigfoot is real. I don't think there's a Sasquatch or a Yeti or whatever you want to call him.
3: Agreed.
1: But I really wish there were. I would love it. How cool would it be? Can you imagine turning on the TV and every network on the world is like somewhere in the Upper Peninsula of Michigan going, we can't believe we're showing you this. And then you actually saw Bigfoot like in a parking lot of a Cub.
3: Better yet, what if he was going down the highway in a white Bronco? That'd be even better. Hanging out, waving to people.
1: Totally into Bigfoot being real and especially being blurry. Now, granted,
2: do you think Bigfoot speaks?
1: Not in English.
2: Yes.
1: I'm fairly certain that that's not true. I wish it were, but it's not.
3: Yeah.
1: This one, however, here's another one, and I'm going to come right out and say I absolutely believe this 100%. Trader Joe's makes their parking lot small on purpose so that they seem more popular than they really are. Now, I have been to Trader Joe's in three different states that I've lived in my life, and all I ever remember about them is I'm constantly bitching about the parking. There's never enough space, so I'm fully on board with that one.
3: It's well, and if it's the case, if that's true, it's really smart on their part. It's just brilliant. It's like, you know, marketing without doing marketing.
4: I never would have never thought of that.
1: See, when's the last time you went somewhere and couldn't get a parking space and your immediate reaction was to say, screw it and leave? Now, after 20, 30 minutes, you might, but it's counterintuitive maybe, but when you can't find parking, you just ramp up the desire to find parking. It's like, by God, I'm going to get lucky this time.
3: I'll tell you what, side note, Costco on a Saturday morning, they could have the biggest parking lot in the world and then it wouldn't matter.
1: Yeah, no, there's no getting around that. By the way, they took a tip from Trader Joe's because, boy, that one in St. Louis Park. Every time I get out of there without running over a pedestrian, I feel like I won.
3: Such a disaster.
1: Oh, man. Oh. So now we're one for two. I don't think Bigfoot's blurry. I do think Trader Joe's is brilliant and they do that stuff on purpose.
3: Yeah.
1: How about this one? How about the Waze GPS app, which I use? I like Waze, and I like it because you can flag cops, you can flag stuff in the road, you can flag all kinds of things. Cops go on Waze, and they flag random police sightings just to keep people slowing down throughout different parts of the highway. I can kind of believe that. But I wouldn't know in Minnesota because nobody up here is on Waze.
2: What? I get them on my Google Maps. They'll be like, hey, there's a speed alert ahead or something like that. If cops are not doing this, they should definitely start.
1: They absolutely should.
2: Yeah.
1: Well, I'm telling you. But
3: cops maybe don't want to do that because they want to pull you over and get that money.
1: If they're going to stay put, but if they got to go somewhere else, yeah, they'll put it. But, you know, if I got to leave, I got to go somewhere else. Let's slow it down, folks. I'm going to act like there's a cop still here. I think that's what that comes from.
2: Yeah. And for decades, this radio station has joked about, you know, cops fundraising and stuff like that. I worked at a station in Fresno. The highway patrol came in and somebody asked him about, like, hey, do you get irritated when radio people mention speed traps and all that kind of stuff? And the officer said, I freaking love it because not only do people slow down at the spot that they're mentioning, but they slow down in the entire listening area. So if cops aren't doing this, I think they should start.
3: And here's the other thing. I think that each cop is different, right? There's some that just truly want to protect safety, period, the end. They just want us to slow down. They don't care about fundraising or not. You know what I mean? But there are some out there that absolutely want to fundraise. You know what I mean? So it's sure. just, there's a little bit of everything.
1: Okay. They got quotas.
2: By your logic, then they should both be doing this because
3: yeah.
2: it works.
3: Yeah, for sure.
1: All right. So okay, let's call it 2 for 3. Now, how about this one? I've never heard this one. Harmless conspiracy theory, but it's good. It's good stuff. Lotteries, Powerball, Mega Millions, etc., are actually traps for time travelers.
3: What? Oh,
1: come on. Yeah, well, if you go forward in time, you can Google the winning numbers, go back in time, buy the ticket. It's a trap for time travelers. That's the whole point of their existence. So I like that.
2: Does it put you on like a different timeline if you go back and then you win and then now you're not, you're getting into a loop?
1: Oh, yeah, you're offsetting the course of human history when you do that. So don't, you know, listen, that $62 million after taxes might feel good at first, but you're changing human history. You just don't know.
3: You're messing with the space-time continuum is what you're doing.
2: So then your future you never thinks of this idea to get the numbers, and now you're stuck.
1: Listen,
2: you just disappear into thin air.
1: It was established over 50 years ago that the space-time continuum is the sole proprietary possession of the great Leon Russell. Anybody else, you have no, just stay away from it. He's the master of space and time. Okay, so now we're 2 for 4. Okay. I can't go with that
3: one. Yeah, that sounds like a Christopher Nolan movie right there.
1: It's pretty good.
2: Yeah.
1: How about this? Now, this is, I love this. The Big Bread companies. Let's just call Wonder Bread and all the brands Big Bread.
2: Okay.
1: Not Big Oil. We all know what Big Oil is.
3: Yuck.
1: Big Bread, back in the day, paid toaster manufacturers to put in a setting that is too high, leading more people to burn their toast, leading more people to then have to purchase more bread. Yes.
3: I mean, yeah. That totally checks out, you know?
1: That's America in one sentence.
2: Wait.
1: Right there.
2: So you're telling me if you two burn your toast, you don't just suck it up and eat the burnt toast?
3: Oh, yeah, absolutely.
2: You redo the toast?
3: No, I do.
1: Oh, no, I eat the toast. Yeah. I eat the burnt toast. But
3: yeah. Take a knife and scrape off the black. Yeah, it is what it is. By the way, quick toast hack. If you like your toast crunchy like I do, put it on a super low setting. Go until it pops up, then pop it back down and do it again on that low setting. Then it doesn't come out burnt and it's nice and crispy.
1: What do you think? I have time for this?
3: It doesn't take that much longer than just having it on a higher setting.
2: Sounds like an afternoon, man.
1: Every extra 30 seconds I'm not sitting on the couch is 30 seconds wasted. No. Oh. No, I'd rather just burn it in 40 seconds and get on with it. All right, so I like that one. So we're 3 for 5 right now. What harmless conspiracy theories are you a fan of? What do you actually believe out there? Come on, Scully and Mulder. Give me your answer. 651-989-ROCK. Get in there. Kim is on the horn and would like to share one with us. Good morning, Kim.
5: Good morning, Steve.
1: What have you got for us?
5: So I don't know if it's harmless because it's negatively affected my life personally, but I believe that the Mandela effect is actually an epic troll perpetrated by young millennials and Gen Z to gaslight Gen X. And case in point is
2: Kim, real quick, what is the Mandela effect for people who don't know?
5: So the Mandela effect is where a large group of people collectively supposedly misremember things. I believe they correctly remember things, but things that many people remember it one way, and then it's supposedly a different way, like the spelling of the Bernstein Bears or whether or not Mr. Monopoly is wearing a monocle.
2: Okay.
5: But
2: and what's yours?
5: Case in point here is Publishers Clearing House. Every Gen X and older millennial knows who the spokesperson for the Publishers Clearing House is, whose face was on the envelope, who was going to come and deliver the check to you.
2: It was Ed McMahon.
5: Absolutely.
2: Okay.
5: I will, to my bones. Steve, Fletcher, you guys got to back me up on this one. Ed McMahon, correct?
1: 100%.
3: Yeah.
5: Okay, it wasn't. If you look on the internet, if you go to Publishers Clearinghouse website even, everything on the internet says that Ed McMahon is not now nor has he ever been affiliated with Publishers Clearinghouse. And I know that the boomers don't have the technical wherewithal to clean the internet like that, so it has to have been the younger millennials and Gen Z.
3: Wow.
5: Because
3: it's right.
5: The only explanation is someone has cleaned the internet, because it can't be that we're all remembering it wrong.
3: It's right there. I just did a quick Google search. Ed McMahon was not an employee or spokesperson for Publishers Clearinghouse, which is a load of crap.
6: This is crazy!
1: Yes. There must have been something went down where Publishers Clearinghouse had to distance themselves from Ed. Maybe he was just caught tomcatting too many times and they had to run a clean organization. But this is news to me, and I'm Kim. You've done my head in. Thank you very much for the call. We talked about movies people pretend to have seen. Another Mandela effect. You know, if the Casablanca, which me and Ryder are hip to, and Fletcher's yet to watch.
3: Hip to a movie in 1939.
1: post-war. The check this out. The actual line from the film, play it once, Sam, for old time's sake. He doesn't say play it again, Sam. One of the most quoted movie lines of all time is actually wrong. Okay, but here... conspiracy theories that are harmless. There's two, and I like this one.
3: I'm curious if it's the same two I'm looking at.
1: Starbucks baristas are told to misspell customers' names so that people, when they get their Starbucks cup and their name is misspelled, they love to post that on social media, and it just provides free advertising for Starbucks.
3: If you've ever seen that,
1: it's like, you know, it's like, who could misspell Steve? And it's, but then all the people really get is, hey, Starbucks. But here's the number one. And by the way, I will go to the wall. I will die on this hill that your phone is constantly hot, listening for keywords to target advertising. I have never questioned this. And in fact, once a week, at the very least, this happens to me. Rosemary and I last week were having a conversation, and I don't even remember what we were talking about because it happens so frequently. And the next time I looked at Instagram, there in the reels, bang, was an ad for a product I had just discussed for the first time in my life.
2: I believe you. You said something about assless chaps yesterday. Now they're all over my phone. Ad after ad.
1: Now they're all over your phone?
3: So this isn't your scrolling habits and your the algorithm getting you? It's listening to you all the time?
2: It was the phone being in the studio and Steve That's mentioning right. something about assless chaps, and now they're freaking everywhere.
3: Okay, well, first of all, the phone is not it doesn't have headphones on, so it's impossible for the phone to have heard that. BS on all of this.
2: Today.
1: Absolutely.
3: I call BS on both of you on all of it. I think it's algorithms.
1: No, it's not algorithms.
3: It is.
1: I'm not searching for stuff that shows up in my feed. It shows up after I've spoken the words out loud. That is a fact. I will die on that hill. Make no mistake about it.
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29: When we talk about how much exercise someone should get, current guidelines call for about 150 minutes of moderate intensity exercise or 75 minutes of vigorous intensity exercise every week. New study out of the UK makes a strong case for vigorous exercise if and when you can do it. Now, researchers determined that even little bursts of vigorous exercise can significantly reduce someone's risk of 8 different diseases: dementia, type 2 diabetes, fatty liver disease, chronic respiratory disease, chronic kidney disease, immune-mediated inflammatory diseases, major cardiovascular events, and atrial fibrillation. We're not talking about complicated training programs here. Just work with what you can into your everyday life. If you are breathless and unable to speak in complete sentences, then you've hit the mark. I'm Dr. Sanjay Gupta, helping you live a better life.
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1: Good old-fashioned argument. Oh, really? The kind of argument you can make after you've had 3 pops.
2: Yes.
1: And you can stick to it. How about this one? What's the creepiest pet somebody can own?
16: Oh, man.
1: And this can be personal experience or just, you know, it doesn't have to be. But, like, when you think about creepy pets, what sends that shiver up your spine? Ryder, as a woman with reptiles in her home, I'm going to come to you first with this one.
2: It's not the reptiles. I'm going to go with a mammal. So, several years ago, I went to this huge festival in Chicago called Riot Fest. It's like a 3-day outdoor thing. Mm-hmm. And I saw somebody walking around, and I have no idea how they got this on the festival grounds, with a full-size hog.
1: Hog?
2: Like a hog. A giant pig.
1: Really?
2: It was just sniffing around. They had it on a harness. It was just walking around right next to the person who was enjoying really, really loud rock and roll. And the reason that is the creepiest pet is because Hogs are the most efficient way to get rid of a dead body.
1: Well, there's a lot to be said for that.
2: Mic drop there.
1: They are also very intelligent. You know, hogs are, they say they're smarter than dogs.
2: Too smart, right?
1: Yeah, sure.
2: So there you go. That's the answer. I'm not accepting any other submissions.
1: They're so smart. They were the first animals to come to humans and say, no, really, I can get rid of those fingerprints. That's a pretty good one.
3: Yeah.
1: That's a pretty good one. 651-989-ROCK if you want to weigh in. The creepiest pet somebody can own. What do you got, Fletcher?
3: I'll tell you what. If she would have just said hog, I'd have went, you're crazy. But with the backstory?
1: Yeah.
3: Totally. So I got the basic stuff. I mean, tarantulas just weird me out, gross me out. Like, as a pet, you know what I mean?
1: Sure.
3: Snakes, I think you and I are on the same page there. But
1: not a fan of snakes, but you can always step on a spider.
2: What kind of snakes?
1: Any.
2: Like, there's lots
3: snake.
2: Of...
3: A snake, that kind.
2: Okay.
1: By the way, my greatest fear in life is that as I'm being squeezed to death by a constrictor, a cobra will bite me.
2: Yeah.
1: It both. That's how I'm going to go.
3: But a buddy of mine, Jamie, just out of high school, lived on his own down in the uptown area. He had a hairless cat, and those things freak me out, man. It's just natural.
1: Good.
3: It's just, they're creepy. Like, you see the wrinkles in their skin, and the screen call.
1: Yeah, good one. I'm not a fan of hairless cats myself.
2: You're getting seconded on the text line. Somebody already sent in hairless
1: cat. Oh, really?
2: Yeah.
1: 651-989-ROCK. Let us know.
2: Steve, what do you have?
1: I also personal, and I'm gonna have to call out one of my brothers on this one, because my brother Dave showed up at our home once. Kids were little.
2: Uh-huh.
1: He was passing through town, and he had one of his many pets with him. Now, granted, he's a middle school science teacher.
2: Okay.
1: His school picture every year is with his boa constrictor wrapped around his throat.
2: Okay.
1: Which is, you know, it's like, how come you never visit Dave? One guess. He had a pet named Penobscot. Penobscot was an opossum.
2: No, really?
1: A pet possum.
2: Ah, the little hands and the creepy eyes.
1: The little hands and the creepy eyes, and it would just sit in his lap, and he would feed it little treats with all the... And I've never seen an opossum that wasn't going... And this guy was apparently really, really friendly, and it was just there, but he tried to walk that into my home.
2: No.
1: And I was like, I have a dog in here. No, you don't bring a possum into my home when my dog is in the house. Are you crazy? So yeah, Penobscot. Sorry about that, Penobby, but I couldn't deal with it.
3: You know what's funny is one of our high-ranking officials over in the business side, Jennifer, she just messaged me on the Facebook.
1: Yeah.
3: And she said that Hugo thinks that we're rude.
1: Wow.
3: She's got a hairless cat.
1: There it is.
3: Well, sorry, Jen, but I'm not backing down.
1: Creepiest pet you can own.
3: Mm-hmm.
1: The first text I saw that came in, just one word, ferret.
3: Yeah.
1: Well, and it reminded me that my possum-owning brother also used to have ferrets.
3: Oh, my God.
1: Plural. When we were in the same university town, I went to his apartment one day, and he opened the door. He had just moved into this new place.
3: Mm-hmm.
1: And I said, oh, God, what's that smell?
3: Yeah.
1: And he goes, what, do you smell that? You smell that? The ferrets? And I went, ferrets? What are you talking about? He had two of them.
3: Stinky.
1: And yeah, that ferret musk is something pretty special, boy. Yeah.
2: Does he still have the, is the possum dead? The
1: possum's gone.
2: Okay.
1: Yeah, there's been replaced with, man, we lived together in an apartment once for like 3 months and he brought home a squirrel. I was like, what are you doing? Daniel Boone, get out of my apartment.
3: He's an animal lover.
1: Man, he really is. He goes all in on that stuff.
3: We got another text. I don't have a name, but just sent an image, and it looks like it's an albino deer. Really, any albino animal kind of is creepy. Just because we're not used to it at all, you know?
2: I thought that was a goat.
3: Maybe it's a guy. I can't tell what it is.
2: The devil incarnate right there.
1: The devil incarnate. Chris from Bloomington texted, when we were kids, my brother had a praying mantis. He would feed it little pieces of raw hamburger. Wow.
2: Well,
1: what?
3: A praying mantis?
1: An insect was eating hamburger. Good to know.
2: Yeah.
3: Red meat's for everybody.
2: They're carnivorous.
1: We'll let Eddie have the last word on this one. Petting a hairless cat is like stroking a scrotum. Thanks for the text, Eddie.
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1: The Star Trib, they had a story, basically a whole thing. Greatest Minnesota celebrities. Let's line them up. Let's talk about it. And okay, people can vote. You know, if you're looking at the paper online, you can vote. The basic idea is, who are the real celebrities from the state of Minnesota? You know, all time, not like walking around at the not at the peak of their powers right now, not in the middle of their career, but all time celebrities from the state. The rules were, you got to be at least 5 years as a state resident. So therefore, Judy Garland and Winona Ryder, thank you. You get a consolation prize for playing. You're not here.
2: See you bye.
3: Chris Pratt.
1: You have to have an impact across the nation, if not the world. Not a local celebrity, but somebody that, you know, say, okay, I moved here 3 years ago. Did I know who you were? Did I know you were from Minnesota before I moved here?
2: Right.
1: Is a big part of that. Like, so just full on, anybody on the planet's like, oh yeah, and they're from Minnesota. Like, just think about in those terms, who are the celebrities that come to mind first and foremost? I love this list because I agree with a lot of it, but there's a few people on this list where I'm like, oh, I didn't know they were from here. And then I go, I guess I knew, but I forgot. But it's always kind of cool to see.
2: I think one other important distinction to make is this is entertainment industry.
1: Okay, sorry.
2: Okay, so like athletes and whatnot aren't on this list.
1: Right.
2: So
3: Should athletes be on the list?
1: You know what?
2: Joe Mauer's a celebrity.
1: I was going to say Joe Mauer, lifelong guy. I mean, he's got to be in there.
2: Yeah.
1: But worldwide, nobody in, not a lot of people in the state of Washington, much less the Netherlands, know who Joe Mauer is.
3: Okay.
1: Just saying.
2: That's true.
1: Whereas she's not on the list, but everybody knows Judy Garland. You know what I mean? If she were, you know what I'm saying? So there is that to consider.
2: That's fair.
1: An athlete that everybody might know. I'm just trying to think who the biggest athlete from Minnesota ever would be. We can debate that. But I'm just saying, if you're going to be an athlete on this list, boy, you got to. Yeah. You got to have really done something pretty extraordinary.
3: It's got to be Kirby Puckett.
1: I would. That's my first thought. Yeah. But again, baseball, you know, it's still not, it's not the same as like, say, you know, it's not like Michael Jordan or somebody like that has international everything. So all this to say, and we'll give you where the list stands right now. But I'm curious your thoughts on the Luther Westside Volkswagen Talk at text line 651-989 Rock. Give me your top three, just the first three to come to mind. Ryder, who comes to your mind first and foremost? Boom, Minnesota celebrity.
3: Wally the Beer Man.
1: There you go.
3: Nationally recognized.
1: Atta girl.
3: Man, he freaking should be. I thought about Paul Bunyan. You know, you got to talk about Bob Dylan.
1: Sure.
2: Paul Bunyan's not real.
1: Hey, but you know what? I mean, what is reality anyway?
2: Yeah, but they're putting real people.
1: I know. We are dealing with real people.
3: All right. Mary Richards is on the list, and she is a TV character.
1: She's a TV character for sure.
2: That's true. All right.
1: I go right to Dylan, and I understand he's not number one. Spoiler alert. But my brain. And again, I can go back 3 years or 3.5 years before I lived here. If you'd said most famous Minnesotan ever, I would have said Bob Dylan, number one. The guy I've spent the most time with, because I don't remember a time when I didn't have Dylan records in my house. He's one of those. And then I might have gone, I know what I would have gone next. I would have gone Prince similarly. But because I would have gone Dylan, I probably then would have thought, oh, but then the Coen brothers. Actually. Because Prince is so omnipresent. It's funny. Prince is the... You can make a statement, right? You could probably make a real strong case that Prince is the worldwide most famous Minnesotan of the last 40 years.
3: Sure.
1: And he's so big
3: time,
1: that I... But
2: such a massive impact in such a short amount of time,
1: but this is the weird thing I'm trying to get at. I just think of Prince as from everywhere. He's from Mars or something. Like, I know he's from here, obviously. But to me, like, the Coen brothers and Bob Dylan jump out first.
3: Okay.
1: Because Prince just... I don't know. Prince is everywhere. I know it doesn't make any sense because you could make the case for the others, but
2: what's funny though,
1: Prince is sort of omnipresent. He's at a whole other level. It's like he's Americans or he's the human races. It's not even Minnesota.
2: What's amazing though about that is that on the other side of the coin is that he's the most Minnesotan of all.
1: Oh, I know.
2: Of them.
1: Oh, I know.
2: That's what's crazy.
1: Yeah.
2: I don't disagree with you.
1: I get it.
2: But at the same time, he's like, he stayed here. You know what I mean? And he was about as Minnesotan as a guy.
3: And the Coen brothers bailed on us.
2: Yeah,
1: they certainly did.
2: Suck us.
1: But you know, but if there's one thing everybody knows about the Coen brothers, it's where they're from. It is where they're from. Also on the list, see, I never knew this till I moved here 3 years ago. Jessica Lange, had no idea. I thought she was just from some.
3: We were starting to go over this yesterday.
1: Oh,
3: she
1: really?
3: She doesn't register as a Minnesotan to
1: right.
3: me. Yeah.
1: And I knew, and she and Sam Shepard lived in Stillwater for years. Like, you know, that's where they had they raised their family there. And I even knew that, but I didn't know she was from here. I don't know. Yeah. It's just one of those things. Like when I would hear Stillwater, I was like, oh, isn't that where Jessica Lange and Sam Shepard live? And Rosemary's a massive Sam Shepard fan.
3: Okay.
1: And so we just happened to know that for whatever weird reason. A few others on the list that are, you know, kind of like, oh yeah, I forgot. Like Pete Docter, the guy that runs Pixar.
2: This is exactly the guy that I was going to, this is who I was going to bring up. See, I would argue, though, because they call this celebrities. Pete Docter could walk in the room right now next to another tall, lanky-looking dude, and you'd be like, which one's Pete Docter?
1: Yeah,
2: But at the same time, his accomplishments are unbelievable.
1: Yeah.
2: I mean, Inside Out is probably the greatest animated film of all time.
3: I'm still in the who's Pete Docter camp.
2: See, that's what I'm saying. Yeah. But they call this list celebrities. Like, it's
1: in the art.
2: He's being famous.
1: I guess so.
2: His name is, but his face isn't.
1: Well, who comes to mind first for you then?
2: Well, I mean, first would be Prince.
1: Okay, makes sense.
2: One that I'll bring up that's not on the list that blows my mind. Stifler. Where's Stifler? Bro, yes. His cultural impact?
3: Yeah.
2: That's all we talked about was Stifler for a good 5 years, maybe 10 years. From American Pie, Sean William Scott grew up in Cottage Grove. Was there until he was 20 years old.
1: Okay. See, I never saw American Pie.
2: Okay.
1: And I kept waiting to figure out who the hell Stifler is, but you just told me. Okay, got it. Right.
3: Did you watch Goon? I know me and one of the other bosses have told you to watch Goon. I'd say it's my favorite hockey movie.
2: You have to watch Goon.
3: It puts Miracle away.
2: No.
1: Okay. Wow.
2: Bite your tongue. Yes. That's not. Yeah. That's out of line.
3: So much fun.
1: All right.
2: It is fun, though. It's fantastic.
1: I'll get there.
3: Yeah, he is the goon in Goon.
2: Yeah.
3: And he is great.
2: He is. I mean, you know, like, is he Judy Garland? Of course he's not. But, man.
3: We all know what a MILF is.
2: Yeah.
1: Wow.
2: Yeah.
1: Really?
3: Yeah.
1: Okay.
3: Yeah.
2: I mean, he kind of.
1: How about Life of the Party, F. Scott Fitzgerald? See, that, you know, then you start going old school. It's like, oh, yeah, there's a few real all-time bangers here. Number one Minnesota celebrity, according to this article in Star Trib, celebrities from Minnesota. The votes still coming in. Prince boat racing the field, as you might imagine.
2: Mm-hmm.
1: I made the bizarre, nonsensical point that he's so big he's from everywhere. But I really do. I'm like, I mean, he's the most Minnesota celebrity. The guy lived his life talking about Minnesota. But to me, he's from another planet. He's like, it's like Little Richard's not from Georgia. Little Richard is from the universe. I don't know. Prince is on that same list to me. It's just a guy from the cosmos.
2: He's a universal celebrity.
1: He certainly is.
2: That's the most universal celebrity from Minnesota, I would say.
1: The most uncelebrity celebrity is also a Minnesotan. That would be Bob Dylan.
2: Right.
1: Hey, man, I'm just going to put on this hoodie and walk around.
3: I know. I say Bob Dylan, but he like basically wants to disown us. It feels like he doesn't even want to be from here. The Bob Dylan Center is in Tulsa.
1: That's
2: not fair.
1: Land is cheap down there, man. Yeah, come on. Yeah.
2: There's cheap land in the Iron Range.
1: I did not know that Bob Dylan co-owned the Orpheum Theater from 1979 to 1988.
3: Oh, did he?
1: He did.
3: Okay. Huh.
1: And I bet if you looked it up and played there, not once. of course, Charles Schulz, the Coen brothers, Laura Ingalls Wilder. Man, the hits just keep coming.
3: Yeah, on the Facebook, I got a shout-out for Laura Ingalls Wilder and Pa Ingalls as well.
1: So. Oh, well, isn't that nice?
3: So, yeah, Hubert H. Humphrey coming in there, too. I mean, we named a dome after him.
1: That's very true.
3: He was the vice president.
1: No, Hubert. Were we ever so young?
2: Good Hugh. Good old Hugh.
1: Who's on the text line, Paul Fletcher?
2: Well, we've got, you know what, the most common answer given, it warms my heart a little bit because I was going to bring him up, Steve Zahn.
3: You know what?
2: Never a leading man, but he's in about every movie that's ever been made in the last 30 years.
1: He's in a lot of films.
2: And he lived here for quite some time through his early adulthood is what I understand.
1: Okay. All right, fair enough.
2: Another one from that was from Chris in Bloomington, by the way. Another 763 number, Josh Duhamel.
3: He's from North Dakota.
2: Correct, but he's lived here for 15 to 17 years, according to the Google. I looked up all of these that I questioned.
3: I didn't know that he lived here. I thought he was pretty stuck on Fargo.
1: Is he the guy that lives out in the middle of nowhere?
2: He's got a doomsday cabin
1: that
2: he lives at in Minnesota.
1: Yeah.
2: Somewhere in Minnesota. He probably doesn't want us to know where it is because it's a doomsday cabin.
1: Always the last to know certain things. I did not know Lizzo was even from here. Had no idea.
3: She's one of those exceptions where she spent some time here, but was not born here not currently live here.
1: All right.
3: But yeah, when she was on the rise, she was hanging out here. This I want to say like 2010 to like 2017.
1: Got it. Okay.
2: So, yeah. Kind of where she, colored in the lines to her musical acumen, if you will. A couple that have come in from various people that I want to get your guys' takes on.
1: Yep.
2: Lonnie Anderson. Where's she?
1: Oh,
2: she's been a good amount of time here. She's iconic. Anderson.
1: She's from here. That's right. Yeah.
2: How about Josh Hartnett? That guy's been in 150 movies. Hartnett's, Pearl Harbor was massive.
1: Hartnett's got a bit of an IMDb page.
2: Yeah.
3: But I feel like he dropped off so much.
2: Absolutely did.
1: Speaking of IMDb pages, so does Connell Gorman now.
3: Oh, nice.
1: Just got to throw that in there. Got his first credit. Hey, here's one that excites me as a lifelong Anglophile, but especially Monty Python fanatic. Did not know Terry Gilliam was from here.
2: That's crazy.
1: What a great thing to learn at this advanced age.
3: He is British in my head as well.
1: I knew he was American, but I didn't know he was from Minneapolis. Minneapolis and Medicine Lake. Although it says he moved to LA when he was 12, but I'm still gonna have him on the list.
2: What about Jesse Ventura at 21? He should be much higher.
3: Yeah.
1: Way should too be low. Much higher.
2: I mean, whether he was a good governor or not, forget the politics, all right?
1: Yeah.
2: He was a famous governor, 100%. And then his wrestling career speaks for itself.
3: He was in a Schwarzenegger movie.
2: And he's about Predator. And he's about as Minnesota as it gets. He should be top 10.
3: Yeah, we know I Ain't Got Time to Bleed, and we shocked the world.
1: That's right.
0: Yes. Gorman in the Morning is coming back. And if they just behave, so are Fletcher and Ryder. 92 KQRS. 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
17: 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There are four of them. Number one, nutrition. 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And finally, number four often gets forgotten, socialization. 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
1: Jerry Springer, to me, much like with soap operas, I made fun of it and said, if you watch those, you're stupid. And then I was like, oh my God, this is the greatest thing ever. When I finally gave in and started watching Springer, I was like, I've never been happier in my life. I never fully got into the guy before him, Morton Downey Jr. Older people will remember that guy.
2: Yeah.
1: He was out of his mind.
2: Yeah.
1: But Jerry worked for me in the 90s.
3: I don't know that I've ever had my mind blown as much as when my dad told me that Jerry Springer used to be the mayor of Cincinnati.
1: That's not a small town.
3: Yeah. No.
1: That's a city with real stuff.
3: Yeah.
2: Like, it gets forgotten because of his incredible career, how serious he was prior, and wanted how serious he wanted the show to be. He wanted to be a serious journalist. Yeah. But it wasn't working.
1: Hey, the fact that he was the mayor of Cincinnati, to me, is just a step ahead of the fact that Maury Povich was married to Connie Chung, who anchored the CBS News.
3: Right.
1: Like a very serious journalist with credentials, and like nobody ever looked at Connie Chung and was like, she's a blast. Like, she's a hardcore, old school television journalist, and she was married to Maury Povich.
3: Are they not married anymore?
1: No, they are. No, I'm saying, when he was still, and you're the father, I was like, he goes home. And how was your day, honey? Great. Three paternity tests. The guy got beat up. What'd you do? I interviewed Boris Yeltsin. Okay.
2: That nails it right there.
1: Yeah,
2: opposites attract.
1: But going back to Jerry, so from the mayor of Cincinnati's office to just a blast. Just a fun cavalcade of insanity.
3: Ringmaster of the circus.
2: Yeah, absolutely.
1: If you think that these people were brought onto his show and they were just naturally inclined to act like that, once the show got going, once everybody was aware of it, I would imagine if you were going to be on Jerry Springer, you go in thinking, so it might get weird out there.
3: Yeah.
1: But it wasn't just that simple. The guys calling the shots behind the scenes, what do we call them? What's that word? Producers.
2: Yeah.
1: Look at Ryder. She's just like, I love producers. Mm-hmm. The true puppeteers. The Geppetto to our Pinocchios, if you will.
2: 1,000%.
1: One of Jerry Springer's longtime producers, a producer for the show named Houston Curtis, just goes ahead and spills it. And by the way, this is advice for all of us in many, many situations. Divide and conquer, always a surefire winner.
4: I noticed pretty quick what the secret was. Here's how we got him to fight in the beginning on Springer. Let's say that I have two brothers in a conflict. When you're prepping the guests, you tell one of them, if your brother says something you don't like, you can yell at him, get up in his face, you can even spit on him. But whatever you do, don't hit him. Then you don't tell the other person any of that. Once you produce one person to get up and spit in someone's face, and then you don't give any instruction to the other one is going to haul off and knock the hell out of the one who did it, and boom, you got to fight.
3: Evil freaking genius right there.
1: That's it.
2: It really
3: is.
2: Goodness.
3: Yeah.
2: Now, I haven't watched this series that's going on, but I did watch the two-part Netflix documentary called Jerry Springer Fights, Camera Action.
1: Okay.
2: And it is absolutely outstanding. It goes into all of this.
1: Yeah.
2: It goes into Jerry's past, but it also, I think three or four of the different producers that were on the show over the course of the show spill the beans on everything. So if this is intriguing to you, I'm telling you, that's a must-watch.
3: I watched that series, too, and I was a little disappointed we didn't get more behind-the-scenes dirt. I was, like, waiting for, some kind of big reveals and stuff like that, and all I really learned was that producers work their butts off.
2: That's 1,000% true. I think they were kind of afraid to turn on each other a little bit. You know what I mean?
3: Uh-huh.
2: It was like, we're going to keep this, like, it's a little secret, like, unspoken union that we're not going to break, and that's why we didn't get more dirt.
1: Man. Yeah. I mean, it's like I said, I was so anti-Springer when I just knew what it was. And then I started watching it and I was like, I just admit it. This cracks me up. I watched this and it was just on in the afternoon. There was a time in my life when I was just always around the TV at 4 o'clock and I'd be like, let's go. Let's dive in.
2: Yeah.
1: And I remember back then even thinking, like, how much money is this guy make? I mean, how much is there? And the answer was just Brinks trucks.
3: Yeah.
1: Judge Judy, if you remember, at her apex, she worked 52 days a year and made $50 million a year.
3: So crazy.
1: She's almost a billionaire.
3: Yeah.
2: Well, and that's why there was so much pressure on these producers because those producers really, I mean, Jerry did his part, obviously, but those producers created the ratings, which created that insane cash flow. I mean, it's both of these are probably, I'm guessing that the series that's on right now is worth watching, and the Netflix thing is worth watching, too, for sure.
3: I just mainline it into my veins.
1: There
3: I
1: it goes.
0: Gorman in the morning, or get him if you're into abbreviation. 92 KQRS.
1: On this day, March 16th, 1991, I played Saturday Night Live for the first of two times with the Black Crowes.
3: That's so cool.
1: It was so cool. And I walked in on Thursday. Bands show up on Thursday for rehearsals. And that day, Thursday, was more nerve-wracking than the actual Saturday show.
2: I can imagine.
1: Because just getting there for the first time and getting on that stage, and then you're, and it's, first of all, like every TV studio, it's way smaller than you expect. You can't believe they get that much done in such a small space.
2: Right.
1: And our first record was starting to blow up right then. We were out on tour opening for ZZ Top. It was the big tour of that part of the year.
3: Hell yeah.
1: Multiple nights in a lot of cities and arenas. Everything sold out. And the record, it took a year for the record to go platinum. And then it was like platinum, and then it was double platinum a month later, and triple platinum a month later. It was like at the right as all that was happening, we get on Saturday Night Live. And everyone's like, oh, it must have been so exciting. No, it was, I mean, it really was nerve-wracking to walk in there. And I was like, this is where John Belushi used to stand. Yeah. Like, this is where, holy crap, Eddie Murphy was right here. I was really in my head about it.
2: Yeah.
1: And it dawned on me, and it, of course, not until I walked in did it hit me like, wow, this show really has meant a lot to me over the years. Yeah. You know, like, oh my God, it was really weird. And then, of course, the experience of doing it is nothing at all, like when you're at home watching it. It's just, it's just like, you're like, oh, it's just Thursday to everybody here. Like, there's no magic. Like, you know, as a fan, it was a real moment of, oh, wait a minute. This is not at all like the, this is cool, but it feels very sterile. Everyone here is just working really hard, and our job is just not to suck. That's about it.
3: Was it the first time the Black Crowes had played a TV show, or had you done other late shows before?
1: We had done, they was Letterman a few times, but back then Letterman wouldn't let bands play. It was just the singer and the guitar player with the house band.
3: Oh.
1: So, like, I hadn't, we had done, in the NBC days, late 80s, early 90s, they put this new policy in where for about 3 years there, full bands did not play on Letterman.
2: That's really weird.
1: And then when he went over to CBS, he was like, no, bring full bands back on.
2: Please,
1: And so we had done, I think, you know, we had done the Arsenio Hall show.
3: That's nice. Awesome.
1: For those of you keeping score at home.
3: Oh, yeah.
2: That's street cred.
1: So right that, that had happened, and I feel like there must have been another one, but yeah, it was really wild. But that said, so Thursday rehearsals, all this, we go back on the Saturday, and Michael J. Fox was the host. And the reason, by the time it was time to go on and do the actual show, there's the dress rehearsal, you do the whole show at like 6 p.m., mm-hmm. and then you go back at the live show at 11:30 Eastern. The dress rehearsal was, again, kind of more stressful because it feels very real. Yeah. And then you've done it once. And so when it's time for the show, the other thing that really helped us all get over our nerves was the show sucked.
3: Oh.
1: It was not funny at all. Like, we were just kind of like, can we just have some better skits? Like, I don't remember a single thing about it other than we watched the rehearsal and then watched the show going, man, no one's ever going to talk about this episode. It just was nothing great about
2: it.
1: It was not cool. But if you do see it, the first song we played is called Thick and Thin. At the end of the song, if you find it online somewhere, you may notice that when the song ends, I put the sticks down and I throw both of my hands kind of away from my chest and up a little bit, like a move. And that was me simulating my dad's 1940s set shot in basketball. just a way of signaling to my five brothers, hey, man, check it out. I want to see if anybody's paying attention. So I gave the Don Gorman driveway set shot maneuver because, you know, when you're on national television, like on a big show like that for the first time, what's more important than trying to make your brothers at their homes laugh?
3: Not a damn thing.
1: Not a damn thing. That was it.
2: Did you coagulate? I'm being sarcastic, but did you coagulate with Michael J. Fox at all?
1: Said hi, and he was friendly guy and kind of cool. At the end of the show, when the goodbyes at the end of the night, me and my singer Chris are standing. We're like, he's right in between the two of us up front, which I don't know why I was there. It was one of those like they were like, get some of the band around him, and no one else stepped up, and so I just stood there. And at that moment, I was like, wow, this is actually happening. This is really weird to be on this show, and I'm a foot taller than the host.
3: Yes.
2: At least.
1: All that stuff going on in your head.
2: Mini Mike.
1: Yeah, and then there was the big, the famous, like, Saturday Night Live after show party. I don't remember it at all. We went. It was just kind of stiff. I don't know. I think, like, the cast was bummed out. Like, nobody.
3: Maybe since they had a bad show.
1: Yeah, that's what it was. It was not, like, this big. Right. There wasn't really a celebratory vibe. Or maybe we were just so in our own heads we didn't notice. But, yeah, it just kind of felt like that. But I saw that, and I think we did it again like a year and a half later, the 92 Christmas show. Okay. Also a very unfunny episode. That one started with Glenn Close was the host.
3: Okay.
1: But that was a better experience. We had, by that time, it was just kind of like, okay, well, you know, not taking it for granted, but not so much wigging out about the experience.
2: Not in awe of the whole thing.
1: No, not at all. But I will say this, when you walk down the hall and you see Glenn Close and you saw Fatal Attraction in a theater and were scarred for life by it, it was like, ah, there she is.
2: Yeah.
1: She's just an actress. It's just a part she played. That's not really her. Yeah. But of course, all I could think was, I'm not going to be ignored, Dan, every time I'd see her.
2: Oh, yeah, that would have probably spooked me a little bit.
1: Heady times. Very heady times.
2: Yeah.
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6: You know, it's funny, when I think back to what the typical American dinner looked like when you and I were kids, there's usually some kind of meat featured at the center of the plate. Vegetables are there, but often thought of as a side dish. More and more, though, we are coming to realize that a plant-based diet, with little or no meat even, is going to be a healthier way to eat for just about everyone. New study out of the University of Hawaii Cancer Center found that eating a high-quality plant-rich diet that includes whole grains, vegetables, and fruits may prevent cognitive impairment even when people start that diet in their late 50s and 60s. Yeah, it's important to make sure you're getting enough protein, fats, complex carbohydrates. Just because you cut out or even cut back on meat, though, is not a license to eat whatever you want. Focus on eating whole, real foods. I'm Dr. Sanjay Gupta, helping you live a better life.
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2: Hey, it's Steve Gorman, and you can catch Gorman in the Morning with Fletcher and Ryder every day for moments like this. And in the middle of the men's room, they had a fountain to wash your hands. 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You activated the water. There was, you know, foot pedals.
3: The pedal. 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
2: Okay, you would then stick your hands under, and the water would come out. 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I thought it was a urinal. 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
2: 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I didn't wash my hands. I just zipped up and got out of there. 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
8: You know, it's funny, when I think back to what the typical American dinner looked like when you and I were kids, there's usually some kind of meat featured at the center of the plate. Vegetables are there, but often thought of as a side dish. More and more, though, we are coming to realize that a plant-based diet, with little or no meat even, is going to be a healthier way to eat for just about everyone. New study out of the University of Hawaii Cancer Center found that eating a high-quality plant-rich diet that includes whole grains, vegetables, and fruits may prevent cognitive impairment even when people start that diet in their late 50s and 60s. Yeah, it's important to make sure you're getting enough protein, fats, complex carbohydrates. Just because you cut out or even cut back on meat, though, is not a license to eat whatever you want. Focus on eating whole, real foods. I'm Dr. Sanjay Gupta, helping you live a better life.
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Hey, it's Ryder with a hot tip for you, Dayton. Because if you're in Dayton, you might need to drive a little ways to get to the new Mystic Lake Amphitheater in Shakopee. Bob Dylan playing Monday night. We're doing a pre-party at the Boardwalk Kitchen and Bar in Shakopee, so get out there a little bit early. Beat some of that traffic. I know how you are. You'll have chances to win last-minute tickets to see that Bob Dylan show that very night. And $100 gift cards from Boardwalk and a free place to park? Come on.

0: Hey, next time you find yourself in a town council meeting, a city hall meeting, any sort of thing where you are expected to give an opinion on something your town is trying to do, you might want to think about a dude in Cecil, Pennsylvania. There was a meeting, a township meeting, on whether or not the city would be shutting down the local motocross track.
1: Oh no!
0: Okay. So you got a track, you got motocross racing going on.
1: Can't have that.
0: It's a little place called Steel Town MX, yeah. And a whole lot of people don't like the noise. They're just complaining about the noise.
2: I get
0: And so the township meeting, you have the little city council group, and they're all having they're making their statements, and then it's like, does anyone from the public want to share their thoughts?
1: Okay.
0: And a guy stepped up to the podium. Fun fact, he was wearing like some of those Meta glasses, like virtual reality glasses, and he posted his own video of his view of this, which is pretty astounding. There's the cameras from the town hall meeting, then there's this guy's point of view himself.
1: Okay.
0: Anyway, he had a lot he wanted to say, and he wasn't too concerned about the protocol, about stating your name, etc. Here's a little bit of his response to the idea that they might shut down the motocross track.
3: Okay. I really just came up here to say that you're either going to hear them where they're allowed to be, or you're going to hear them where they're not allowed to be.
2: You need to...
0: There you go.
1: Seriously?
4: Thank you.
0: Yeah. And by the way, that's
1: his name.
4: That's his name?
0: He's running away. He left the meeting as if on his motorcycle.
2: You hear it right here.
1: Yes. I'm just jealous he can make a motorcycle sounds like that. That's impressive.
0: The reverse Doppler effect as it fades and the volume fades as he rides out, in quotes, rides out of the meeting.
1: Go Dirt Bike Dave. That's I like Dirt Bike great. Dave. He's pretty good.
0: Of all the things you could go to your township meeting and state a case for, there's not too many that bring in the sound effect. If it's a zoning ordinance about, where can I put a fence on my yard? There's no sound you can really make for that. The basketball hoop, I guess you could dribble a basketball, but now going in there as if you're in one of those weird Norwegian stick horse competitions, but it's a motorcycle and racing around the room while you make those noises, that's pretty strong.
2: Yes.
1: I have a feeling that guy's not going to be invited to the block party.
2: I'm inviting him to my block party.
0: Yeah, hell yeah. Especially if you're on a cul-de-sac. Just watch him do in a circle.
2: There we go.
1: What would he do if you put a ramp out there?
0: Oh, are you kidding?
2: Game on.
0: Get ready to call the paramedics. There's going to be some broken bones. But it's a great way to leave any room. It's like there have been times in my life I'll look at anything and pick it up as if it's a phone just to go, oh, excuse me, I got to take this.
2: Sure.
0: Just because you're done with the conversation, you want to say something funny, but you really just want to get the hell away from somebody.
1: Right.
0: Mm-hmm. Or even more importantly, when you're actually on a phone call, don't just hang up on the person. Turn your airport mode on. Then it says call lost, and then they don't know you hung up on them.
2: Ooh,
0: these are the way when you got to get out of situations. But it never occurred to me to go. It's pretty strong.
1: Yeah, it really is. I mean, I hope we popped a wheelie on the way out.
0: Somebody lives next door to this guy, and somebody's going, I told you, this neighbor is out of his mind.
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0: It's time to play Speed Tracks. We got a couple of callers on the horn. Charlie from St. Louis Park. We got John from Elko. Charlie, you are up first. You can pick your player. You want me or Fletcher to play on your behalf, sir?
6: Steve, you.
0: All right.
2: Okay,
0: you got me.
2: Got Steve.
1: That's a wise
0: That means
1: choice.
0: That John has Fletcher. So here's how it works. A rider's going to play a bunch of speed tracks. The first one of us to get three of them right wins for our caller. I'm playing for Charlie. Fletcher's playing for John. Let's rock it, shall we?
2: Okay. Here we go. And this is going to be pretty straightforward because there are concert tickets on. So nothing goofy like the theme song from Wheel of Fortune or anything like that.
0: Okay.
2: I am going to say we need a song title for the answer to count because I know a lot of times you guys get the band and then blank on that. So here's your first one.
1: Foo Fighters Learn to Fly.
2: No.
0: Damn it. Now, does that mean, is he eligible to guess again, or is he out for this round?
2: Let's say he's out for this round.
0: Okay.
2: Listen until we change the speed.
0: It's bugging me. I don't have an answer yet.
2: Okay. All right. Here we go. Slow it down a little bit. Drum
0: I'm losing my mind.
1: Better than Ezra. Good.
2: Yes.
0: Man, that's
2: all right.
1: That might be the first time I've won anything in this in a long time.
0: That was it.
2: Yeah.
0: All right, there's one for Fletcher.
2: So there's one for Fletcher, also John and Elko. Here is the next one at the highest speed. Anyone got anything?
0: Not a clue.
2: Fletcher's digesting.
0: Charlie, I'm sorry. I'm flying blind here. All right.
2: All right, we'll slow it down a little bit.
1: Tracy Chapman, Fast Car.
0: Because the Night, Patti Smith.
2: Oh my God.
0: What is wrong with me? Okay. Why did that take so long?
2: All right.
0: One to one.
2: Here we go. One to one. Here is the next one. Anyone got anything?
0: No idea.
1: No clue.
2: Okay. All right. Here we go. Slow it down a little bit.
0: Yes, Blur.
1: War 2. Woohoo! He didn't say the title.
0: Did you say it?
1: No. But, I mean, I did. But, yeah.
2: Wait, what happened? I don't know what happened. We're going to just throw that one out.
0: I said Blur, song number two.
2: You did? He said
1: No, you said
2: like
1: Blur, woohoo.
0: Well, but then I said song. Well, yeah, I know, but I mean, oh, so that discounts it?
1: I also had said song two.
0: And you know what pisses me? I'm going to learn one of these days, because when you played it at hyperspeed, I almost said that. And I was like, no, it's not that. Oh, I'm
1: just
0: why?
1: Do it, because it'll impress us.
2: Let's just throw that one out, because it was
0: too close. Oh, sorry, Charlie.
2: We're going to move on to this one. Anyone got anything?
0: No.
2: No? All right. Okay, here we go.
0: R.E.M. Losing My Religion. Even at that speed, I still don't...
1: I was close. I was really close.
0: Boy, that was going to really piss me off if I couldn't come up with that title.
2: Yeah, okay.
1: If I'd have sniped you on that one, that'd have been tough.
2: Steve's got two on behalf of Charlie. Paul Fletcher has one. Here is the next one. If Steve gets this, Charlie wins. Anyone got anything?
0: I will. I mean, there's a little bell ringing in the distance, but I can't get it.
2: Fletcher just pushed his mic away from his face.
1: No, it's because I'm listening. I don't have the best hearing, so I'm turning up really loud, and I don't want to cause feedback, so I'm pushing it away.
2: All right, we'll slow it down a tiny bit.

0: Psycho Killer.
1: Oh!
0: What's wrong with me? Why did that take so long? I knew it. I was like, what? Right on. Charlie, my man.
2: Let's go,
0: Charlie. You got tickets for Bert Kreischer tomorrow night.
3: Damn it.
0: John, you got a 4-pack to the Ren Fest. And okay, I'm awesome. Just, I don't, by the way, I don't feel
3: sorry,
0: exultant.
3: John.
0: I just feel relief. That's all that game winds me up, man.
1: Just to make Fletcher feel better, John, you did tell me ahead of time that you really, really wanted those Ren Fest tickets. Right?
2: I did.
1: Yes.
3: Oh, it's a no-lose situation then.
0: Fair enough. All right, we're all good. Gentlemen, thank you both
3: still
0: for calling
3: sorry,
0: in.
3: John.
1: Hang
3: damn
1: on the
3: it.
1: Line.
0: Thanks for believing in us.
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14: When we talk about how much exercise someone should get, current guidelines call for about 150 minutes of moderate intensity exercise or 75 minutes of vigorous intensity exercise every week. New study out of the UK makes a strong case for vigorous exercise if and when you can do it. Now, researchers determined that even little bursts of vigorous exercise can significantly reduce someone's risk of 8 different diseases: dementia, type 2 diabetes, fatty liver disease, chronic respiratory disease, chronic kidney disease, immune-mediated inflammatory diseases, major cardiovascular events, and atrial fibrillation. We're not talking about complicated training programs here. Just work with what you can into your everyday life. If you are breathless and unable to speak in complete sentences, then you've hit the mark. I'm Dr. Sanjay Gupta, helping you live a better life.
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0: Kevin Smith with us on Gorman in the Morning. Dogma, after 25 years of sitting on a shelf collecting dust at Miramax, you've got it back. First things first, how long did it take you to get it back?
1: It took a while. I've been trying to like access this movie, not necessarily get it back, but from its 10th anniversary on. Like, so I stopped working at the Weinstein Company in 2008. So 2009 was its 10th anniversary. And I remember I started reaching out then being like, hey man, you guys have Dogma. Because for those who don't know, Miramax made Dogma back in the day when it was owned by Disney, and Disney did not like this movie. And so they asked the guy who owns Miramax or ran Miramax, Harvey Weinstein, to get rid of the movie. So Harvey bought the movie personally, then he licensed it to a young Canadian company called Lionsgate for theatrical distribution, and Sony, Columbia TriStar for home video, and then forgot about it, and then went off and had his career, and then of course other things which we learned about later in the press. So he owned it for years, and on the 10th anniversary I reached out to be like, hey, can we do a thing for Dogma? Never heard back. 15th anniversary, same thing, never heard back. 20th anniversary, he was already in jail, and I figured, all right, well, he needs money, he must need money. So I wrote and said, hey man, can I buy? Made three offers. First offer was 250 grand. His lawyer said no. 500 grand, lawyer said no. Then I called up famous people that got more money than me, went back with $1 million offer. We were still told no. We were told that he was holding out for $5 million. And I was like, if I had $5 million, I would make a new movie, never mind buying some old ass movie. So at that point, like 20 years ago, for the 20th anniversary, so it'd be 5 years ago, that was the last effort I made. And I figured if I wasn't going to get it then, it was never happening. And so I just put it to the side and let the dream die. Then 8 months ago, Alessandra Williams, who I consider to be the guardian angel of Dogma, she saved my movie from the about angels from the devil himself. She called up to say, like, I bought Dogma and I know you wanted to like take it out into the world. Like, can we talk about it? And so I met her. She's a wonderful woman who grew up in my neck of the woods in Jersey, younger than me. Like, she, you know, she was 10 when Dogma came out, and her mom was permissive and let her watch it. And she fell in love with the movie as a kid, and it was her favorite flick. Then she grew up and had a life and stuff. And she saw me talking about it on the internet like last year, going like, yeah, I was trying to get the movie back, can't get it back from Harvey Weinstein. And she was like, I love that movie, more people should see it. Literally got involved, like just no connection whatsoever, raised financing, approached him, and got to buy a library of films that he personally owned. The Dogma was one of them. I mean, let me tell you something. You want to get something done in the movie business? Hook up with this lady. What a manifester, as the kids say. Like, unbelievable. So now, and one of the first things she asked is like, would you want to do a sequel? I was like, oh God, yes. So I've been working on the sequel for the last 6 months.
0: I've never heard a story that comes close to that in my life. I know one guy who got his favorite band a record deal after they'd already broken up. That's as close as I can get.
1: That's the power of fandom, man. Yeah. Somebody, and I'm not like dismissing her, she's just a fan, but like she had passion for this film. When people are like, you did it, I was like, I did nothing.
0: I received it.
1: Make it happen. I was impotent. But thankfully, Jersey Strong got it done.
0: Talk about the actual film now, Dogma, which I haven't seen in forever, like most people. So, but you, after all these years, you wrote it. Like you said, you made the film. There's nothing in that movie that's going to surprise you. That said, anything still surprise you? Like, when's the last time you saw something in that and went, either I forgot about it, or that's even better than I remembered, or, you know, anything like that?
1: There's, you know, I've gotten to re-engage with the movie over the course of the last month, so I've watched it, like, every night. And then in Cannes, I sat through the entire screening because most of the audience hadn't seen it. Like, I do all the informal, like, poll every night. Like, how many people have seen Dogma? And all across the tour, it was, like, 98% of the audience. And then I was like, how many people have never seen it in a theater before? And then that was a good section of people who would just know it from home video. And then I'd always ask, how many people have never seen Dogma before tonight? And 10 or under would clap their hands. And I'd be like, why would you pay $50 to see a movie you've never seen? So that's a long way of saying that I've been re-engaged with this movie pretty hardcore for the last month. And I have no regrets. I was worried going in that I was like, well, it is a 90s movie. Am I going to be cringing through the whole movie? But it holds up, man. Like, nice. It's pretty, I don't want to go so far as to say it's pretty enlightened. But there was nothing where I was like, sorry, it was the 90s. Yeah. If there are cringe moments, it has more to do with like the effects. Like, so at one point, Ben Affleck is flying down with his wings. He plays an angel. And he's landing in front of the church. And, like, everyone's looking up in horror as this guy is coming down. It's supposed to be this big moment. And his wings are the earliest form of CG. Like, you could do a better version today with an 8-bit computer.
2: Come on, tell me. Have you gone in and come out through the archway yet?
3: No!
1: Maybe we should
0: read that.
1: But I liked it living the way it looked when the movie came out. But here's the one thing. There's a scene that I regret. Not regret, but I'm like, well, we didn't know when this movie happened. So there's a scene where George Carlin, who plays Cardinal Glick in the movie, world's most famous lapsed Catholic playing a card. He says the Catholic Church does not make mistakes. And then Chris Rock's character, Rufus, the 13th apostle, left out of the Bible because he was black. And Bethany, who is Linda Fiorentino's character, she's the great grandniece of Jesus Christ. And Jay and Silent Bob are trying to convince the cardinal to call off this rededication event before all hell breaks loose at this church in the third act.
4: Your Eminence, it's not a joke.
5: I'm telling you, man, this ceremony's a big mistake.
6: The Catholic Church does not make mistakes.
5: Please, what about the church's silent consent to the slave trade?
4: And its platform of non-involvement during the Holocaust?
6: All right, mistakes were made.
1: So every night I watch that, and there's a glaring omission. Like, the list feels like it should go one more. But when we wrote this movie, the child sex abuse scandal was not known. Like, you know, believe me, there were people that knew, but they kept it quiet. So it does mark it in time where, like, probably the church's most egregious mistake is not addressed in this movie at all. And that's solely because we didn't know. Like, that story didn't break until after Dogma.
0: Sure. Kevin Smith's with us on Gorman in the Morning. One last question about the actual, going back to the making of the film, like you just said very offhanded, oh, George Carlin. Okay, George Carlin, for crying
7: George
0: out loud.
7: George Carlin. Yeah.
0: Not to mention Matt and Ben, who were already Matt and Ben by that time. Chris Rock, Alan Rickman. I mean, this is, did you walk in day one and go, what have I gotten myself into? Because this cast has aged very nicely.
1: That's how I know, you know, when the movie came out, there were a bunch of people trying to say, like, you know, God would hate this movie and stuff, as if anybody knows what God's movie tastes are.
0: Right.
1: I always like to think that God must have loved the idea of this movie, because that cast is stellar. And not only was it stellar for them, it's still stellar now. All of them are still viable working, with the exception of the people we've lost, like Alan and George. So this was me coming off of Chasing Amy, and also we co-executive produced Good Will Hunting. So, like, the boys were blowing up. And Ben had always loved the script, like, going way back to, like, 1995, post-Mallrats, is when he had read the Dogma script. And he was like, I want to be Bartleby. And I was like, well, good luck with that. I said, the only way this movie ever gets made is if a movie star is in that role and stuff. And he goes, you got to let me play Bartleby. I was like, hey, we'll become a movie star.
8: And see, in the beginning, it was just us and him, angels and God. Then he created humans. Ours was designed to be a life of servitude and worship and bowing and scraping and adoration. He gave them more than he ever gave us. He gave them a choice. They choose to acknowledge God or choose to ignore him. All this time we've been down here, I've felt the absence of the divine presence, and it's pained me, as I'm sure it must have pained you. And why? Because of the way he made us. Had we been given free will, we could choose to ignore the pain like they do. But no, we're servants.
9: You know, all I'm saying here is that one of us might need a little nap.
1: So first day we were shooting on Dogma, his first take, like right before I said action, he goes like this behind, you know, from where he's sitting. I'm behind the camera and I notice, and I was like, what's up? And he goes, movie star. And I was like, you're absolutely right. If you're here playing Bartleby, you must be a movie star. So it was crazy, man. At that point, that was the best cast I ever had. And inarguably, I think is probably the best cast I've ever had across the boards in a movie, man. And they honored, like, this goofy little movie that the kid who wrote it and directed it just wanted to celebrate his faith. He was tired of going to church and sitting around with people. It felt like they were mourning their faith. He was so into his faith. He just wanted to make a Sunday service the way he thought would be, like, exciting, that would engage people. Like, that's what Dogma is. Dogma is a child's prayer.
10: Are you saying you believe?
11: No. But I have a good idea.
10: Yes.
1: It's my idea of a Sunday service with anal jokes in it to make it go down smoother.
3: And oh boy, does it. So I've got one quick one. It's been a pretty tough movie to come by the last decades.
1: Absolutely. So first up, June 5th, it's in theaters everywhere. You go down to your movie theater.
3: Oh, great.
1: Yeah. On the big screen and stuff for like, you know, the low, low price of whatever a matinee costs or something like that. And then home video release. Well, streaming will probably happen about 2 months after that. Okay. We're just about to close our deal with our home video partner. And then more importantly, there'll be a kick-ass steelbook probably by Christmas. But June 5th, they can just walk down to a movie theater and party like it's 1999.
0: Kevin Smith, thanks so much for the time.
1: Thanks, kids.
3: Thanks, Kevin. Take care, man.
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0: A recent opening of a new Bass Pro Shop in Odessa, Texas. I mean, just if you know, we all know. You go into a Bass Pro Shop, it's just like it's redneck Valhalla. It's just like, oh my God, everything here I need and I need more of. There's not enough camo. There's not enough fishing poles. There's not enough guns. There's not enough everything. I don't hunt or fish, and when I go to a Bass Pro Shop, I just want to start doing both. It's like it is incredible, and so there's a grand opening, and people are so excited. And again, this is Odessa, Texas. They didn't know what to do, so they just went ahead and started fighting because that's what you do. That's what it sounds like when not one, but... It's incredible. I forgot about that. There's not one but two entirely separate fistfights happening at the lines for the restrooms. There were so many people there. They were so excited that they all had to pee at the same time. And it led to not one but two complete fistfights. Oh, that's just glorious.
10: This is what happens when dudes have to wait in the line for the bathroom, because that almost never happens.
0: That's right.
10: There are very specific shows and places that I've been where you see a line for the men's bathroom and not the women's. And apparently Bass Pro Shop is one of them.
3: Are we sure they weren't fighting over bait combos or something like that?
0: Listen, we have not been raised to wait to pee. That is something that is not the male experience in the United States of America. And my God, if you tell me one more time it's going to take another few seconds, I don't know if I'm going to pee on your feet or punch you in the face. I might do both. Oh, my God, these people. That's great. I just love the line is so amazing. You wonder why. Which say you wonder why the schools are falling apart.
3: Right. What? Really?
10: There was a lot of, you are grown-ass men, from this one lady who's just trying to keep everybody sane.
0: Yeah. It would be great if she said that, because as we find out, that was two high school principals fighting. I'm hoping that's the case.
3: Oh, my God. That would be wonderful.
0: They're taking that old rivalry, that Friday Night Lights rivalry, a little too seriously. Mm-hmm. I always wanted a piece of his ass. He cut in front of me in the bathroom line. All right, so one day I'm sure they will make a Netflix movie about the Bass Pro Fight Rumble.
10: Yeah.
0: I mean, if they know what they're doing at Netflix, and I think they do, we'll all be watching that. What is it? We'll be watching that by like February. That'll
3: Hopefully.
0: Be great.
3: Yeah.
0: I look forward to it.
3: Seems easy enough to throw together.
0: And they already have the most iconic line from that film ready to go.
10: Mm-hmm.
0: You wonder why our schools are falling apart. That's right up there with I'm sick of these MF snakes on this MF plane.
10: Yeah.
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0: Hey, it's Steve Gorman, and you can catch Gorman in the Morning with Fletcher and Ryder for moments like this. 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I'll just have to go show it to this idiot because he's driving me crazy. 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
1: What? 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
0: Wow. 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
1: If you go see Cheap Trick and you watch the show, and if you're like me and you know them, you walk backstage afterwards and they're sitting around and they go, hey man, you go, hey man, great show. They go, thanks, you want a beer? Sure. And you hang out.
2: Yeah.
1: That's what you do after a show.
3: Oh.
1: When you're in a cool rock band, when you're a performer, you greet your friends, you feel cool. No, nothing's ever cooler than the immediate moments after a gig.
2: Because you need that release.
1: You're
2: so hyped up and you just relax and release and live in the moment.
1: Have a cocktail, couple of high fives, you towel off, you feel cool.
2: Yes.
1: Yeah. Unless, of course, you're an up-and-coming country artist and you're too focused on your career to ever enjoy life. There's a young lady who's making her way through the world of country music. Her name is Ella Langley. Never heard of her before. I hope to never hear of her again. But here she is in a conversation talking about her trajectory and how she's going to get there and how she knows it's all worth it. Blah, blah, blah, blah, blah. Listen to this woman talking about what she does after her shows.
4: He records his whole show, goes back in his green room, and then makes him and his band watch the tape immediately afterwards. And they go through their show like it's just like a football game, you know? I think if you want to do this to a level of, I'm trying to go to stadiums, and I don't care how long it takes me to get there.
2: Back in the green room and watch the tape?
1: She says she learned it from Kid Rock. He has his band.
2: Boy.
1: They film every gig, and they immediately go to the green room and watch the show to talk about what they could do better. And she's like, I'm going to play stadiums. I don't care what it takes. I'm going to get there. I'm going to do this. I'm going to take that idea from Kid Rock.
3: I mean, definitely pattern your career after him.
1: The Kid Rocks, I can see Coach Rock with the whistle around his neck.
2: Coach Rock.
1: Okay.
2: Coach Bobby Ritchie.
1: Michael, you figure out how to rip off Warren Zevon. Chip, blatantly steal from Lynyrd Skynyrd next time. Wally, pretend you grew up on food stamps like I did. Oh, three, break. Get out of here with that crap.
5: Friendly reminder, you are not a horse.
1: How about write a song that doesn't sound like your co-writer was Grock? Start with that, Ella Langley.
3: That's a good start.
1: If you like a sky full of stars, you ain't got to look too far. Love you on the back porch, kiss you on the dance floor, in a t-shirt and faded jeans, I'm a country boy's dream girl. Okay, I want to throw up when I hear that stuff.
2: Where's the thing about doing shots of whiskey? She didn't work that in yet.
1: This next song's an AI-generated ode to jorts and light beer and pickup trucks. What happened to country music?
3: There's such thing as wanting it too badly, isn't there? Isn't there?
1: Man. I tell you what, 90s country, I thought that was bad enough, but at least it was just like, hey, hoochie-coo, let's get drunk on a boat. I mean, okay, I've been drunk on boats. I get it.
2: It's fun.
1: 60s country, let's go back to that.
2: Ooh.
1: I'm sleeping with a coal executive's wife, and we're on Benzedrine. That was real country music.
3: Wow.
1: I think I'm going to stab a game warden. Those are real country songs.
3: Come on, man. Now we're talking.
1: Give me the real deal. It's all about pills and reds and beanies and, you know, getting by on the mayor's wife. Come on, man. Sure. What happened?
2: Fabric of our country.
1: Yeah, I tell you what, man. Back when country was country. I got to say, seriously, like if you look at the people who are in stadiums and she wants to get there, whether you like them or not, they do have a song or two that resonates along the way. I'm just going to say.
3: Yeah.
1: And I just don't know that the whole, I think we've gotten to the place now where there's just have we not reached maximum quota for songs about pickup trucks and blue jean shorts? I mean, seriously.
2: Have we?
3: I don't know that there is
2: songs about pickup trucks and blue. I mean, those are some pretty cool things.
3: Not sure that there's a ceiling for that.
2: Yeah,
1: I would just think the cup has to runneth over at some point.
3: No.
1: No?
3: You clearly don't understand country.
1: I clearly don't by design. I'm really trying not to. I've made it. And by the way, I lived in Nashville for 21 years, and I've done my best not to understand country music on any level.
2: So this would never happen backstage at a rock show, is what you're saying. There's not
1: a rock show I want to hang out at.
3: No.
1: My God, the idea of any self-respecting rock band sitting down and breaking down the game tape. Now I can understand listening. Because you're trying to... Now, listen, my band in the 90s, the Black Crowes, we went from a pretty good rock and roll band to a really good rock and roll band in 1991. There was a year where it just all came together. We were on the road nonstop, and we would put the tape on and listen to, you know, to just to hear what we were doing because we were starting to... We were starting to jam a little bit. We were expanding arrangements. There was a little bit of improvisation coming in, and we did want to listen back. And then we would go put on 77 Little Feet, 72 Zeppelin, because we're like, okay, that's where we're trying to go.
2: Yes.
1: It wasn't a question of, you know, how's the performance? How did it look? How did you feel? It was more just, hey, that was cool. That little turnaround was cool. Maybe there's an idea there. It was more like that. It wasn't something about, there was never video involved. It wasn't about, how's this look? And there was never a thought of, we got to get to stadiums. How do we do it? Now, that would have been nice, but it was not going to happen because we were too worried about, you know, hey, man, listen, I do know of one rocker. I do know of one absolute iconic rocker.
3: Really?
1: I know firsthand, he would make his band in rehearsals do push-ups if they missed a note or dropped a beat. He monitored what they ate on gig day because he didn't want anything hanging over the belt loop. Oh, yeah. No. I do know. Actually, now that I'm thinking about it, I do know one rock guy and I'm happy to tell you about it, who was kind of on this tip. This was way more, and I think you'd be surprised to hear who it is.
3: Wow.
1: I spent a little bit of time in 1990 with a gentleman by the name of Diamond David Lee Roth.
3: Oh, boy. Are you serious?
1: Oh,
3: this
1: yeah.
3: was the guy?
1: DLR.
2: Wait, the band is not called Lee Roth.
1: No.
2: Band is called Van Halen.
1: No, this was post Van Halen. This was Dave's solo career.
2: Okay.
1: This is Eat 'Em and Smile. California Girls, Just a Gigolo. Okay, so Dave left Van Halen in, what, 86? And by 88, he was out huge. 87, 88, he's doing arenas on his own. He had Steve Vai in the band, Greg Bissonette, a friend of mine to this day, a great drummer. His band, it was basically, it was kind of Van Halen light, if you will.
2: Okay.
1: And not a knock on the players in his band, but Dave just took what he did in Van Halen and added steroids and had a massive solo career for a few years. And when my band got, when we met our manager, Pete, who managed the Black Crowes, he was Dave's manager. He started with Van Halen, and then when Dave left Van Halen, he stayed with Dave. As he said, well, I'm going to work with one crazy person instead of two. So he went with Dave, and then we spent some time with Dave. His manager signed a new band, so he wanted to be our big brother. Uncle Dave, I'll show you the ropes. Took us to the Rainbow on Sunset Strip the first time.
2: Okay, that's very cool.
1: No, that was very cool. That was very cool. But Dave is exactly everything you would think David Lee Roth would be. I mean, it's just... I mean, it's like he had firecrackers in his pockets and they were going off.
2: And
1: he was just out. And we've never been around anything like this. We have first time ever in L.A. Our record's not even out yet. And suddenly we're sitting at the Rainbow with David Lee Roth in January of 1990. He's the king of the Sunset Strip. And he was talking to us. He's like, he came by one of our rehearsals because we had a showcase, and he started yelling at us. What the hell is this?
2: What?
1: I'm your competition. You think you can outplay me? You get on that stage and you perform like there's 100,000 people in here. And we're in a room at SIR going, dude, what's wrong with you? We're trying to remember how the song goes.
2: Is he trying to coach you? Was he trying to motivate you? Or is he just being an a-hole?
1: It was all of the above.
2: Okay.
1: He was trying to coach us. He was trying to motivate us. He couldn't stand that his manager now had another act. He was trying to show. He was strutting around.
3: Did he break out a laptop and show you some game film?
1: He did not.
3: No,
1: but
3: okay.
1: He told us. He said, if you were my band, you'd be doing push-ups right now. And we were laughing. We weren't sure what to take of it. And he was like, you miss a note, you're doing push-ups. You drop a beat, you're doing push-ups. You turn your back to the front of the stage, you're doing push-ups. This is a show.
2: Wow.
1: And we're standing there. And here's us, five guys from Atlanta, Georgia, who are inspired by the Replacements. And David Lee Roth is giving us this talk, and we're just laughing at it. We're like, dude, what are you on? And the answer turned out to be cracked. But hey, that's a story for another day.
3: Say what?
1: But he went on and on and on. And then when our manager walked in, also his manager, and saw what he was doing, he's like, Dave, can I talk to you for a minute? Dave, it pulled him out of the room.
2: Yeah.
1: We never saw him again. It's the last time we ever hung out with him. Never saw him again. We were like, golly, good luck with that.
3: Man. Get this guy away from these kids and let them do their thing.
2: Yeah.
1: And then his crew, but his crew members were helping us. So we're in L.A. We shoot a video. We're hanging out. We have to do a big showcase gig, like an industry gig.
2: Okay.
1: It's the first time we've ever been in L.A., first time we've ever played a show like that. And so Dave's crew members were there to help us at it. First time I ever had someone set up a drum kit for me. I was just like, I got it. And he's like, no, man, stop. You're the talent. And I'm like, I'm the what? But anyway, so it was the first time we'd ever had real people helping us.
2: Okay, but like an industry gig is just people who work in music, right?
1: It's for the most part, a few fans. But yeah, it was at the old Cat House, Ricky Rackman's Cat House. I mean, this is L.A. 1990, baby. But the crew guys were saying, like, they're all just normal dudes. And they're saying afterwards, like, oh, man, on tour, man, the band, they're not allowed to eat till after the gig and stuff. And I'm like, what? He goes, yeah, Dave walks into catering, makes sure they're not sneaking food. Everyone's got to look their best. It was hilarious.
3: That is Dave, absolutely bizarre.
1: Take it easy, buddy. Yeah, anyway.
3: That's seriously nuts, man.
1: Oh, he had a lot going on. What can I tell you?
2: Man, crack the hell of a drug.
1: But I'll tell you what, I don't think there's ever been a band that he was ever near that had less interest in hearing what he had to say than when he goes, let me tell you something, I'm your competition. And we were like, no, you're not, dude. And we're definitely not yours, and you need to leave the room now. Anyway, fun times. You know what I mean?
3: His dad went to medical school on a GI bill. After serving in the military. So maybe that's where this all comes from for David.
1: Boy, the stories I could tell. Yeah, family. The Roth family over in Pasadena. A lot going on right there.
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1: On a beach in 1997 in Florida, before the first gig of the Further Tour, I just walked out of the hotel, and there was Bob with some people, and a bunch of fans were around, but they weren't crowding him. But, you know, this is 2 years after Jerry died and the Grateful Dead. It was like, what are we going to do? But the Deadheads were all out, and they were just, you could just see, there's Bob, and there's people like all 20 feet away, but all staring at him wherever he went. He's just trying to walk down the beach.
3: Right.
1: And this kid, this like hippie kid, came running out from the side. He goes, Bob, hit me. And he tossed him a football. And took off sprinting away.
3: All right.
1: And Bob Weir had a beer in his left hand, and he grabbed that football, and he waited and waited, and the kid was running fast. And I'm like, this is the weirdest thing I've ever seen. And he threw that ball on a rope 60 yards in the air and hit the kid in perfect stride.
3: Wow.
1: It was the most incredible athletic accomplishment I've ever seen from someone holding a beer by a long measure. And I just looked at him, and I was like, nice arm, Bob. He goes, yeah, man, still works. And I was like, what was that? He was a high school football player and played in like adult leagues football and 49er obsessive fan. He was a complete unicorn as a human. And I'm just saying right now, I've seen a lot of athletic moments in my life, and that was the craziest and most impressive ever.
2: Very cool.
1: Rest easy, Bob. Good dude. By the way, just a wonderfully warm human being.
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1: More boats, you say? 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
2: Stuff that you see in the movies all the time where you go, that would never happen in real life.
3: Yeah.
2: That would never happen in real life. Just about every breakup scene I've ever watched in a movie.
3: Why every breakup scene? Yeah.
2: Because they always have the conversation, and then they're all it usually resolves itself within about 90 seconds. And then it just fades to black, and then you move on with it. It's like, well, no, that's not how that ended. They talked a little bit longer, like 3 more hours.
3: Yeah.
2: But
3: you gotta transfer some stuff.
2: Yeah, I mean, there's a whole lot of follow up. 651-989 Rock. What is the thing that happens though that like pulls you right out of the mood? And there's one always, and I love the Jason Bourne movies, for example. But just think they're all great. I've had one honest to God that I know of concussion in my life.
3: Okay.
2: And I went out for about a half a second total. I mean, I came back groggy. I was not going to get up any, and this is when I was like 20. I was like young, very athletic, healthy young guy.
4: Viral.
2: I was not about to jump up and keep fighting.
4: Right.
2: Like when you get your clock, when you get your bell rung and you see stars and you honestly go out for a full second or two, much less five, you don't get up and keep going. I can speak from experience.
5: That's fair. That's fair.
2: I always blows my mind watching like, and again, I love the movie, but I'm like, come on, I'm sorry. You just got punched in the face 6 times by a guy who's a trained assassin. You're not going to keep fighting back.
3: If you're Jason Bourne or Tom Cruise or any of that stuff.
2: It's just not that many headshots. I don't care how tough you are. You don't build muscles on your skull.
5: maybe. I mean, you know, they're at least trained to deal with it and feel that. Nah. I've got one that's like super mundane, but it happens in TV shows, movies, everything. They never shut the freaking door. They walk in the front door and just leave it open.
2: You know what I mean?
5: You've never noticed that?
3: Oh, for sure.
5: My God. You just walk in and they never shut. I'm like, what about the door?
3: Yeah. Nobody screams about, you guys want to air condition the entire outside?
5: Yeah.
3: My dad used to hit us up with.
2: Sure.
5: The dad's like, I'm not paying to air condition. Yeah, air condition the outside. Yeah, it's ridiculous.
2: Well, that does bring to mind another one. Speaking of air conditioning, the number of people climbing through the air conditioning ducts, like in the ceilings, without ever being, somehow that's always a surefire way to get away with something.
5: Right.
2: It's like, there's no room. They can't possibly hold you when you weigh 200 pounds. And then secondly, they're loud and clunky. And it just always seems to be, it always seems to work in the movies. I just don't imagine anybody could get away with that in real life.
5: I mean, John McClane in Die Hard, I think that one's realistic because that HVAC probably wasn't working yet. And he was in a relatively isolated area.
2: He's on floors that aren't open yet.
5: He's John McClane.
2: Well, that's very true. Yeah. I would love to watch a movie where at any time where someone's driving somewhere and for 9 minutes they have to look for a parking space. Come on!
5: You really
2: just
5: want to watch
2: barely
5: that?
2: Missed one. Yeah. There's a movie with Tom Hardy where the entire film is him in the driver's seat of a car on Bluetooth just taking phone calls. It's his character's last name. The movie's called just like Smith, but it's not Smith. And I watched that movie on a plane, and it sounds really boring, and it's anything but.
5: Locke. L-O-C-K-E, in case you want to.
2: Yeah. It was like, it's a great movie on a plane. I don't know how long you'd last at home if you had options. But, if you see it on a plane. 651-989-ROCK. What happens in movies that you will not, that it just takes you right out of the mood? You never see it happen in real life. I was a little kid when I first put together on movies and TV shows that every time a character runs out of the house or the office and jumps in the car, it's obviously already started. You know what I mean? They jump in and just punch it. And I mean, I was 7 the first time I went, hey, how come they never have to find the keys and stick it in there and turn it over and then put it in? It's just ready to go every time.
3: Unless they're in a horror movie and the Axeman is coming to kill them.
2: That's exactly right.
5: And then they fumble for the keys and the car won't start.
2: I like this text that just came in about things that are unrealistic in movies. In movies and TV shows, the cars are always too clean.
3: Oh, they are really clean.
2: Yeah. You don't see pet hair and receipts on the floorboards.
3: No, there's no garbage in the back seat. You don't have an empty drink sitting in the cup holder. Mm-hmm. It's freaky.
2: My place for like the I'll get salted peanuts or a bag of my small little bits of trash. They all go in the passenger seat. On the back side of the passenger seat, there's that little pocket.
3: Okay.
2: For the person in the back seat to put a magazine, like it's the 1960s.
3: That would work with your wingspan.
2: I'm driving. I just put it back there.
3: Yeah.
2: And then about every 3 days, I just pull all the whatever's accumulated.
5: Yeah.
2: Not every 3 days. Every couple of weeks, I guess, because it's there'll be four or five things in there.
5: Yeah.
2: I do my part to keep it somewhat clean. But
3: the dad hack was always every time you fill up the gas tank, kiddo, take all of the garbage out and leave it at the gas station.
2: That's a good one.
3: Yeah.
2: Jumping on a moving truck off a bridge, also on the text line. That's true.
3: I want to try that so bad.
2: Always want to try it.
5: Yeah. In that action vein, one that that came to my mind, endless ammunition. They never reload.
2: Yeah.
5: They just can shoot and shoot. That's one thing that the Bourne series kind of got right, because the practicality stuff of that generally was in place. And I saw The Accountant too lately, like a couple weeks ago, which was excellent, by the way. And they actually reloaded, which I thought was like, oh, that's refreshing. That's what made me think of it. But normally they don't. They just shoot.
2: There was also some reloading in a movie I watched over the weekend on Apple TV called The Gorge. And I started it, and I kept watching because it was the worst thing I've ever seen in my life. It was the dumbest movie I've ever watched. It was so stupid, I had to see how it ended.
3: Who's in this?
2: The Chess Gambit, the Queen's Gambit girl.
3: Okay.
2: And the dude from the drum movie.
5: Miles Teller.
2: Thank you. Whiplash
5: Top Gun.
2: Yeah. Whiplash and Chess.
5: And Anya Taylor-Joy.
2: It's the dumbest.

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1: Would you mind saying that again?
0: That's 651-989-ROCK. 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
1: As someone who's been married nearly 25 years, I'll tell you, there's a lot of great things about having a spouse. And according to a new study out of the University of Miami Health System, marriage might even be linked to a lower risk of cancer. Why? Well, the researchers said people who are married are less likely to engage in risky behavior. They're more likely to get a nudge to go to regular preventive medicine appointments and screenings. And they have a partner to share the load of family obligations, household chores, and finances. No one is saying you should get married in the pursuit of better health. But if you are single, how can you build a strong support system to maybe get some of these same benefits? Do your own research, find out what's important, and then hold members of your squad accountable and let them hold you accountable as well. That can provide a lot of support. I'm Dr. Sanjay Gupta, helping you live a better life.
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1: Minnesota's 92K QRS. Happy Friday. It's Lisa Miller. We have arrived. So we want to take a moment to say thanks, Lexington. You don't often think of Lexington as a city, but yeah, they got the Cowboy Saloon. They got Boulevard Bar and Grill. I've been there. Hey, thank you, Lexington.

4th of July weekend, 92 KQRS celebrates letting freedom ring by letting freedom ring. Don't come around here no more. Yeah, running down the drain. Every hour, celebrate American music with three in a row from your favorite Born in the USA artists. 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

Minnesota's 92K QRS had a fun little trip to Ireland. And it was kind of strange when they pointed out where Dolores O'Riordan's house was in County Limerick in Ireland. You know, you just want to take a moment and go, wow, what a great loss. And thanks for the music.

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Black Crowes and the Black Crowes. We're letting freedom ring with a shout out to Now Then. Now Then, Minnesota. Interesting history behind that name, and we appreciate you turning us on. 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

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Don't come around here no more. Yeah, running down the drain. Every hour, celebrate American music with three in a row from your favorite Born in the USA artists. 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
13: Not all screen time is created equal, and a new study out of Sweden is helping us understand this even better. So researchers followed more than 20,000 people over nearly two decades and determined that passive screen time, like sitting on the couch and watching television, raised someone's risk of dementia. But if they did something active, like reading, puzzles, or interacting with other people, this same group of people saw their risk of dementia drop. Just like you got to put the work in to keep your body in shape as you age, you basically have to do the same thing with your brain. A couple things I have found to help: working to learn something new every day, whatever it might be, challenging yourself in some way every day, and really importantly, staying socially active. Some days that means meeting friends in person. Other days, maybe an email, a text, or a phone call. Just stay engaged. I'm Dr. Sanjay Gupta, helping you live a better life.
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18: 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Nice little reprieve from the heat. This is great. High of 84 today. Maybe a pop-up shower or thunderstorm, but nothing major. 67 overnight, 78 for the 4th of July.
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Minnesota's 92K QRS. Hey, it's Lisa Miller and for Fletcher today. So, July 3rd, many people enjoying a holiday already. St. Louis Park has their fireworks celebration tonight. It's also Sparkle Fest in Eden Prairie. Wow!

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Thanks to Victory Fireworks. Well, thanks for the memories, first of all. That's where I always go, get some great big boom. 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

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We're the home of Gorman in the Morning. 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

KQ weather from North State Mechanical Heating and Air, your neighbor that knows heating and air. Nice reprieve from the heat. Mid-80s, perfect. Maybe a pop-up shower or thunderstorm, but nothing huge. Otherwise, tonight down to 67 for the 4th of July, 78.

Minnesota is 92 KQRS. We've teamed up with Boardwalk Kitchen and Bar in Shakopee for a lot of the concerts coming to the new Mystic Lake Amphitheater. We've got pre-show parties from 5 to 7 with last-minute chances to win tickets, $100 gift card from Boardwalk. Like on Monday, July 6th, Bob Dylan. We'll see you there.

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We're feeling fine. 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Hey, our listeners in Becker, thank you. 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
10: A better life with Dr. Sanjay Gupta.
11: When you need your body to perform, but some of your muscles are having trouble, other muscles can sometimes help compensate. This is a great thing short term, but long term it can lead to serious and even chronic aches and pains. So if you've got nagging stiffness or irritation somewhere, don't push through it. Try to figure out why it's happening and how you can correct it. Strength and conditioning specialist Dana Santa says, performing exercises at a deliberate tempo makes it easier to notice when the wrong muscles are taking over, and also gives the intended muscles a chance to engage before that compensation kicks in. Dana suggests that starting with primary movement patterns such as squatting, hinging, pushing, pulling, rotating, and core can help make compensation easiest to identify and to address. I'm Dr. Sanjay Gupta, helping you live a better life.
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25: KQ weather from Al Roofing. 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It is a beautiful day in the neighborhood. Our high about 84. Maybe a pop-up shower or thunderstorm, but nothing major. Otherwise, 67 tonight, 78 for the 4th of July.
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and St. Paul both made the top 10 list of the best cities for 4th of July celebrations, according to Wallet Hub. You know what makes it happen? Red, white, and boom. Going on tomorrow, USA. Happy birthday.

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Jade has a feature called Breaking KQ. It's every weekday at 6, except I do know she's off today. Gunner's going to be in. But it's fun. She just kind of tears out the programming and plays what she wants. And I know she likes your input, too. 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

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We love Golden Valley. We sure had some good times. 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
1: A better life with Dr. Sanjay Gupta.
2: When we talk about how much exercise someone should get, current guidelines call for about 150 minutes of moderate intensity exercise or 75 minutes of vigorous intensity exercise every week. New study out of the UK makes a strong case for vigorous exercise if and when you can do it. Now, researchers determined that even little bursts of vigorous exercise can significantly reduce someone's risk of 8 different diseases: dementia, type 2 diabetes, fatty liver disease, chronic respiratory disease, chronic kidney disease, immune-mediated inflammatory diseases, major cardiovascular events, and atrial fibrillation. We're not talking about complicated training programs here. Just work with what you can into your everyday life. If you are breathless and unable to speak in complete sentences, then you've hit the mark. I'm Dr. Sanjay Gupta, helping you live a better life.
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20: KQ weather from North State Mechanical Heating and Air, your neighbor that knows heating and air. She's a beauty today, 84 for high, nice and comfortable. So maybe a pop-up shower and thunderstorm where you are, but nothing big. Otherwise, 67 tonight and 78 for the 4th of July.
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it's Lisa Miller. Great hanging with you today. I'll be around tomorrow too, 10 a.m. Let's do it. Let's hang. Gunner is coming in next on Minnesota's 92KQRS.

Minnesota's 92 KQRS, Gunner back in the saddle, in for Jade this afternoon. Want to say hey to Corey and Heidi, checking in from Isanti, working hard, prepping for the Isanti Firefighters Rodeo, celebrating 50 years. How about that? That's next weekend, Friday and Saturday. Thanks for listening in Isanti. Here's more Third Eye Blind on KQRS.

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0: 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We even featured all American artists. 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
11: 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I just zipped up and got out of there. 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
14: A Better Life with Dr. Sanjay Gupta.
15: When you need your body to perform, but some of your muscles are having trouble, other muscles can sometimes help compensate. This is a great thing short term, but long term it can lead to serious and even chronic aches and pains. So if you've got nagging stiffness or irritation somewhere, don't push through it. Try to figure out why it's happening and how you can correct it. Strength and conditioning specialist Dana Santa says, performing exercises at a deliberate tempo makes it easier to notice when the wrong muscles are taking over, and also gives the intended muscles a chance to engage before that compensation kicks in. Dana suggests that starting with primary movement patterns such as squatting, hinging, pushing, pulling, rotating, and core can help make compensation easiest to identify and to address. I'm Dr. Sanjay Gupta, helping you live a better life.
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19: 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A good chance of scattered thunderstorms overnight. Low 69. Tomorrow, cloudy. A good chance of showers and thunderstorms in the afternoon with a high around 80. And then Sunday, sunny, 82. Right now, 83.
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92 KQRS. Both the Lynx and Twins are in New York. Lynx tonight against the Liberty. Twins at Yankee Stadium all weekend. Saints, however, are in town this weekend. World Cup, U.S. takes on Belgium on Monday night.

92KQRS and Gunner on a Let Freedom Ring weekend. And around 4 o'clock, a band we'll get to see live in August in Shakopee. Also a band that reportedly picked their name from a toy. This, however, is Candlebox, which sounds like it could be a toy. Now maybe.

0: It's Lisa Miller with the KQ Rock Review for Friday, July 3rd. On this day in 2006, Muse released their album Black Holes and Revelations. This was the band's fourth studio album, and they wanted to explore other sounds like Depeche Mode and Sly and the Family Stone. And their lead singer, Matt Bellamy, tells us what they're trying to accomplish with that album.
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12: A better life with Dr. Sanjay Gupta.
13: When we talk about how much exercise someone should get, current guidelines call for about 150 minutes of moderate intensity exercise or 75 minutes of vigorous intensity exercise every week. New study out of the UK makes a strong case for vigorous exercise if and when you can do it. Now, researchers determined that even little bursts of vigorous exercise can significantly reduce someone's risk of 8 different diseases: dementia, type 2 diabetes, fatty liver disease, chronic respiratory disease, chronic kidney disease, immune-mediated inflammatory diseases, major cardiovascular events, and atrial fibrillation. We're not talking about complicated training programs here. Just work with what you can into your everyday life. If you are breathless and unable to speak in complete sentences, then you've hit the mark. I'm Dr. Sanjay Gupta, helping you live a better life.
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Minnesota's 92, KQRS, and Gunner in for Jade. 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

Minnesota's 92 KQRS. I'm Gunner in for Jade. It's Independence Day weekend. Taste of Minnesota happening at Nicollet Mall tonight and tomorrow. Tons of great live music and fireworks. Policia, Dillinger 4, and Bad Bad Hats tonight. Dessa, Nerdy, Gully Boys tomorrow. This is the Pixies on KQ.

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Good chance of scattered thunderstorms overnight, low 69. Tomorrow, cloudy. Good chance of showers and thunderstorms in the afternoon with a high of 80. Sunny and 82 on Sunday. Right now, 84. We're commercial free with Nirvana.

The Wallflowers are on their Bringing Down the Horse 30th anniversary tour. A stop last month at First Avenue, where they played that one, of course, part of the classic album in its entirety. This band is coming our way August 13th at the Palace Theater in St. Paul. It's Modest Mouse, and it's on 92 KQRS.

Minnesota's 92 KQRS. Gunner for Jade. I saw some news from Brooklyn Park that Heavy Rotation Brewing is moving from Brooklyn Park a few miles down the road to downtown Osseo. So Brooklyn Park loses a brewery, but it's not far away, and the meat raffle will continue. Let Freedom ring on KQ and Soundgarden.

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I'm Gunner. Breaking KQ. We'll be back on Monday with Jade at 6 o'clock. 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
13: A better life with Dr. Sanjay Gupta.
14: I'm feeling lucky to have my college-age kids home with me for a few weeks this summer. And one of the things I know we're going to be talking about, AI. I've started to use it more often at the hospital to get fresh takes on patient problems that I'm trying to solve. And for my girls, well, I know that they are navigating college now with these new powerful tools, something frankly that you and I couldn't have even imagined when we were in school. But while it may be tempting to outsource your studying and your work to these large language models, I beg you not to. And that's because AI chatbots tend to reproduce what researchers call weird viewpoints. That's an acronym: Western, educated, industrialized, rich, and democratic. Look, AI isn't going away, and admittedly, it can be a really powerful tool, but you don't want it doing your thinking for you. I'm Dr. Sanjay Gupta, helping you live a better life.
11: 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We're so proud of what we've built here at 92 KQRS, a complete rock destination built specifically for Minnesota, which just means we'll still sound great when it's 30 below, I guess. Hey, it's Paul Fletcher. We're so proud of what we've built here at 92 KQRS, a complete rock destination built specifically for Minnesota, which just means we'll still sound great when it's 30 below, I guess.
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2: 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A good chance of scattered thunderstorms overnight. Low 69 tomorrow. Another chance of showers and thunderstorms in the afternoon with a high around 80. Sunny and 82 on Sunday, though. Right now, 84.
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0: Every hour, celebrate American music with three in a row from your favorite Born in the USA artists. 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

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Three songs in a row from your favorite American artists at the top of every hour. And another set coming up just around the corner. Shout.

Minnesota's 92 KQRS. I'm Gunner in for Jade this afternoon, and a shout out to Bradford. Thanks for listening on KQ's Let Freedom Ring Weekend. Always good to hear from the fine folks in Bradford.

0: You're in the thick of Breaking KQ. Rarities, live, demos. Who even knows what else Jade will find? I mean, have you seen our giant room of music? Hang on a second, let me open the door here. Hello? Breaking KQ, sponsored by G Will Liquors and their nine.
1: Hey, it's Steve Gorman, and you can catch Gorman in the Morning with Fletcher and Ryder every day for moments like this. And in the middle of the men's room, they had a fountain to wash your hands. And the way it was set up, it was you would step up to a circular fountain, and there was a ring on the floor. You activated the water. There was, you know, foot pedals.
2: Yes. The pedal. We had one at my elementary school.
1: Okay, you would then stick your hands under, and the water would come out. And me, as a seventh grader, I had never seen that particular piece of plumbing before. I thought it was a urinal. I stepped up and peed into the place you're supposed to wash your hands. And no one stopped me.
2: When you pushed that foot pedal, the entire water fountain. So
1: same thing.

Minnesota's 92 KQRS. I'm Gunner in for Jade. Muse is firing up their Wow Signal Tour this summer. And one winner will score a trip for two to the tour stop of their choice. Could be you. Including flights, hotel, tickets to the show, including the VIP lounge package. It's next level pre-show experience. 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Good luck from KQ.

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92 KQRS and Gunner on a Let Threedom Ring weekend. Another threesome coming up very soon from pioneers of the new wave genre and KQ's pioneer. Chris Nelson takes over next, too, around 7. Here's GNR.